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3: Well, greetings, folks, and thanks again for listening to our radio program. We do appreciate you listening. We'll get right into our lesson today by turning in our Bibles to Ephesians chapter 4. Ephesians chapter 4. The Bible says in Ephesians chapter 4, verse 4, there is one body and one spirit, even as ye are called, and one hope of your calling. One Lord, one faith, one baptism, one God and Father of all, who is above all and through all and in you all. And so we looked at verse 6 says one God, and we know that the Bible also says that there are many gods, but clearly there's one true God. We know that the Bible says here there's one spirit. And yet we know the Bible says there are many spirits because we're to try the spirits, but obviously then there's only one true spirit. Just like there is one body here in Ephesians 4, which is a reference to the body of Christ, and yet we know there are many different churches, but there's only one true church, one true body, if you will. And so we understand that the Bible's talking about one true God, one true church, one true spirit, and so on. So what is it talking about when it says one baptism? There's clearly, you know people probably as I do that have been baptized more than once. And so what is the reference about? What is the one baptism of Ephesians chapter 4, verse 5? And that's what we've been aiming for in this study of the different baptisms in the New Testament. We looked first of all at the baptism unto Moses in 1 Corinthians chapter 10, verse 1 and 2. The second baptism that we looked at was the baptism of John the Baptist, which was related to the nation of Israel and the Jewish people. He baptized Jesus Christ in order for the Lord Jesus to identify with the Jews. And so John's baptism was clearly connected to the nation of Israel. We showed you from Acts chapter 19 that Paul's baptism and John's baptism was not the same. The third baptism we looked at was in Acts chapter 2, verse 38, which was Peter's baptism connected to the Jews after the resurrection of Jesus Christ. After they had killed the Messiah, Peter told them what to do in light of the fact that they had killed Jesus Christ, and he was clearly aiming his comments at the Jews. We saw that in Acts chapter 2, verse 5, verse 14, verse 22, verse 36, Peter was addressing the Jewish people. The fourth baptism that we looked at was Peter with the Gentiles in Acts chapter 10. Clearly, they had already received the Holy Spirit, and Peter baptized them after they had received the Holy Spirit. And so Acts chapter 10 is different than Acts chapter 2. As a matter of fact, we talked about it in a previous study. If you study Acts chapter 2 and Acts chapter 8 and Acts chapter 10 and Acts chapter 19, you'll find out that the baptism in water and the receiving of the Holy Spirit is different throughout the book of Acts. That's because the book of Acts is a transition book. The book of Acts is the book called the Acts of the Apostles, which comes between the Gospels and the Pauline epistles. And so it's a transitional book, and you'll see some differences in baptism in the book of Acts. So Peter's baptism with the Gentiles was the fourth baptism we looked at. The fifth baptism was the baptism we called the baptism of damnation. It's in Matthew chapter 3. It's the baptism of fire. It's also in Revelation chapter 20, verse 14 and 15. This is one baptism you definitely don't want a part of. It is the baptism of fire in Matthew chapter 3, verse 11 and 12. And then rather quickly, we got to the sixth baptism in our last study, but we didn't really cover it. It's in Matthew chapter 20, and look at verse 20. Matthew chapter 20, and look what the Bible says in verse 20. Matthew chapter 20, verse 20. Then came to him the mother of Zebedee's children with her sons, worshiping him and desiring a certain thing of him. And he said unto her, What wilt thou? She saith unto him, Grant that these my two sons may sit, the one on thy right hand and the other on the left in thy kingdom. But Jesus answered and said, Ye know not what ye ask. Are ye able to drink of the cup that I shall drink of, and to be baptized with the baptism that I am baptized with? They say unto him, We are able. So Jesus here refers to a baptism that's clearly not his water baptism. This is something he's about to face. And he says, Are you sure that they're able to be baptized with the baptism that I'm going to be baptized with? Let's look at it in Mark chapter 10 and verse 35. Mark chapter 10 and verse 35, where the wording is just a little bit different. It says this, Mark chapter 10, verse 35, And James and John, the sons of Zebedee, come unto him, saying, Master, we would that thou shouldest do for us whatsoever we shall desire. He said unto them, What would ye that I should do for you? They said unto him, Grant unto us that we may sit one on thy right hand and the other on thy left hand in thy glory. But Jesus said unto them, Ye know not what ye ask. Can you drink of the cup that I drink of and be baptized with the baptism that I am baptized with? And then he goes on to say this in verse 39, Ye shall indeed drink of the cup that I drink of, and with the baptism that I am baptized withal, shall, that's future, see, shall ye be baptized. Now they've already been baptized in water, so he's referring to a different kind of baptism. It literally is the baptism of death. Now that's akin to what you read about in Romans chapter 6, but Romans chapter 6 is different. In one sense, let's look at Romans chapter 6 very quickly. We're talking about the subject of different baptisms in the New Testament, different baptisms in the Bible. And the Bible says this in Romans chapter 6. What shall we say then? Shall we continue in sin that grace may abound? God forbid. How shall we that are dead to sin live any longer therein? Know ye not that so many of us as were baptized into Jesus Christ were baptized into His death? Now that's an interesting way to say it. Therefore, we are baptized, listen to this, we are buried with Him by baptism into death. It says we are buried with Him by baptism into death, that like as Christ was raised up from the dead by the glory of the Father, even so we also should walk in newness of life. Now, listen to the way it's worded. For if we have been planted together, isn't that what they call a burial? Where He was planted together in the likeness of His death, we shall be also in the likeness of His resurrection. Knowing this, that our old man is crucified with Him, that the body of sin might be destroyed, that henceforth we should not serve sin. So here is a baptism in Romans chapter 6 that is pictured, or at least it seems to be pictured, by a burial. The term buried in Romans chapter 6 verse 4 and planted in Romans chapter 6 verse 5. And so you see how there's a baptism that is a picture of a burial. So let's move on and talk about the one baptism. Let me make it very, very clear what we've covered thus far. What we've covered thus far is the baptism of Moses, 1 Corinthians chapter 10, really the baptism unto Moses. Then Matthew 3, John the Baptist's baptism with the Jewish people. The third baptism is Peter's baptism with the Jews in Acts chapter 2. The fourth baptism is Peter's baptism with the Gentiles in Acts chapter 10. The fifth baptism, the baptism of damnation or of fire, Matthew 3, 11 and 12, and Revelation 20, verse 14 and 15. And then the baptism of death, Jesus Christ is going to be buried. He is going to be put in the ground, if you will, in a tomb. It's called the baptism of death. And now we come to the one baptism. Let's go to 1 Corinthians chapter 12. 1 Corinthians chapter 12 and verse 13. The Bible says, remember what we read in Ephesians 4. There's one Spirit, one body, one God, one Lord, one baptism. All right, here's the one baptism. Verse 13, For by one Spirit are we all baptized into one body, whether we be Jews or Gentiles, whether we be bond or free, and have been all made to drink into one Spirit. And so the Bible says that we are all baptized. Paul the Apostle talking to the church. So he's talking to believers. He's talking to believers and also talking about himself, because he says, For by one Spirit are we all baptized into one body. The one body there is the church, the body of Christ. And the way you get into that body is by the baptism of the Holy Spirit, where the Holy Spirit places you in the body of Christ. Now, nobody is ever told in the New Testament to pray for this baptism of the Holy Spirit. Listen, you get that when you get saved. Listen to what the Bible says in Ephesians chapter 1, verse 13. Ephesians chapter 1, in verse 13, the Bible says, now remember, talking about the one baptism, Ephesians chapter 1, verse 13, in whom you also trusted, after that you heard the word of truth, the gospel of your salvation, in whom also after that you believed, you were sealed with that Holy Spirit of promise. So when you believe in Jesus Christ and trust in Jesus Christ, you get the Holy Spirit. Listen to what the Bible says in Romans chapter 8. I want to remind you that nobody's ever told to pray for the baptism of the Holy Spirit. The Bible says in Romans chapter 8, verse 9, listen to it, Romans chapter 8, verse 9, but ye are not in the flesh, but in the Spirit, if so be that the Spirit of God dwell in you. Now listen, now if any man have not the Spirit of Christ, he is none of his. You do not belong to Christ unless you have the Holy Spirit. So when you get saved, you receive the Holy Spirit at salvation. Listen to what the Bible says in Galatians chapter 3. Galatians chapter 3 and verse 27. We're trying to make sure you understand that the one baptism is clearly the baptism of the Holy Spirit. In Galatians chapter 3, the Bible says in verse 27, for as many of you as have been baptized into Christ have put on Christ. When you get saved, the Holy Spirit puts you in the body. It is the body of Christ. Listen to Colossians chapter 2. Colossians chapter 2 and verse 12. Galatians, Ephesians, Philippians, Colossians chapter 2, listen to verse 12. Buried with him in baptism. The Bible talks about one baptism. It is the baptism of the Holy Spirit. Folks, in 1 Corinthians chapter 3, let's go there. Let's look at it. Let me read it to you. 1 Corinthians chapter 3, verse 16, and 1 Corinthians chapter 6. What does the Bible teach on this subject? The Bible says in 1 Corinthians chapter 3, verse 16, know ye not that ye are the temple of God, and that the Spirit of God dwelleth in you? Listen to what the Bible says in 1 Corinthians chapter 6, verse 19. What? Know ye not that your body is the temple of the Holy Ghost, which is in you, which ye have of God, and ye are not your own? For ye are bought with a price. Therefore glorify God in your body and in your spirit, which are God's. So Ephesians 1:13 and Romans chapter 8 verse 9, 1 Corinthians chapter 3 verse 16, and 1 Corinthians chapter 6 verse 19 and 20 is a very clear statement that when you get saved, when you get born again, and when you receive Jesus Christ, the Holy Spirit places you in the body of Christ, and the body, the one body, is the church. Now, we'll quickly say one thing about that. Colossians chapter 1. Colossians chapter 1. I want to make this abundantly clear. When it talks about the one body, there is only one church. Now, we know there are many local congregations. We know there are many local churches. But listen to what the Bible says in Colossians chapter 1. It says about Jesus Christ in verse 18, and He is the head of the body, the church. He is the head of the body, the church. Let's go on down and read in verse 21, and you that were sometimes alienated and enemies in your minds, are mined by wicked works, yet now hath He reconciled in the body of His flesh through death to present you holy and unblameable and unreprovable in His sight. Listen to what it says as it goes on down in verse 24, who now rejoice in my sufferings for you and fill up that which is behind of the afflictions of Christ in my flesh. Listen, which it says, for His body's sake, which is the church. Jesus Christ's body is the church. So 1 Corinthians 12 likens the church to a body, a physical body, and you as a member of that body. Listen to what the Bible says in Ephesians chapter 5. If you are saved, if you are born again, you are a member of the body of Christ. The Bible says in Ephesians chapter 5, it talks about husbands and wives. In verse 24, it says, therefore, as the church is subject unto Christ, so let the wives be to their own husbands and everything. So it likens a marriage to someone like you and I being married to Jesus Christ. It says in verse 23, for the husband is the head of the wife, even as Christ is the head of the church, and He is the Savior of the body. In verse 32, it says, this is a great mystery, but I speak concerning Christ and the church. What is the church? It is the body of Christ. How do you get in the body? By the Holy Spirit. When He saves you, redeems you, He places you in the body of Christ. That is the one baptism of Ephesians chapter 4. So there are your seven baptisms. We're out of time. I sure appreciate you listening. Hope you'll listen again next time. May the Lord bless you as you serve Him.
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1: Listen to me very carefully. The most important thing in your life should be doing God's will. Now remember something, there is no failure in the will of God, and there is no success out of the will of God. You see, the will of God is five things: going to church, reading your Bible, praying, soul winning, and tithing. That's God's will. That's in the Bible. God says that is His will for our life. It's five things. Here, can you say them with me? Going to church, reading your Bible, praying, soul winning, and tithing. That's God's will for your life. Now, if a Christian is not doing these things, then they're not in God's will. And remember, there is no failure in the will of God. And there is no success out of the will of God.
2: The idea here is that it's like a fish caught in a net. You're just tangled up. You see, it's freedom, but it's not freedom. It's tangled up. You're entangled now. You can't get out. You're trapped. You can't get out.
3: Surrounded by this cloud. This is Pastor Clarence Sexton from the Temple Baptist Church in Crown College in Knoxville, Tennessee. Thank you so much for joining us today, and I do hope that you'll be listening every day this week as we broadcast these messages from the book of 2 Peter, and may God speak to your heart today through His Word.

0: While they promised him liberty, they themselves are the servants of corruption. There's a wickedness in their own hearts. For of whom a man is overcome, of the same is he brought in bondage. Bondage. The Lord says they're promising liberty, but they really are promoting bondage. Come on in, it's wonderful. Do as you please. Taste the forbidden fruit. This woman is not your wife, but she's free for the taking. And you find out, as you talk to people like that, it wasn't freedom they got into. It was bondage. You take any sin you want to try to imagine, the devil paints an alluring picture. A beautiful, wide open gate, as gorgeously arrayed as you could imagine. Every temptation comes in a beautiful package. No matter what it might be, you're tempted with. And with that package is a tag on it that says, this is freedom. You can do as you please. The invitation is to you. Help yourself. Live like you really want to live. But when you get inside, when you taste it of something you should not have, you find out it's not freedom at all. It's bondage. God not only calls it bondage, he says these are the pollutions of the world, the filth of the world. For if after they have escaped the pollutions of the world through the knowledge of the Lord and Savior Jesus Christ, they are again entangled therein and overcome, the latter end is worse with them than the beginning. Now the expression here, the pollutions of the world, the pollutions of the world, I want you to keep that before you, the pollutions of the world. Not good things, not wholesome things, not things that build you up, not things that bless your family, not things that are good for your children, not things that help your home. Pollutions of the world. If we could see things the way God sees them and see where things are headed the way God sees the way they're headed, we'd remove our feet from so many paths that lead to destruction. The Bible says, the knowledge of the Lord and Savior, Jesus Christ. What kind of knowledge? Evidently, it's just a head knowledge. I cannot believe that a person really comes to know Christ as Savior and then loses that because everything else in the Bible teaches just exactly the opposite. But they've heard the truth. Then they're again entangled and overcome. The Bible says the latter end is worse with them than the beginning. Now, I do know that there are some Christians, who get entangled with the world. The idea here is that it's like a fish caught in a net. You're just tangled up. You see, it's freedom, but it's not freedom. It's tangled up. You're entangled now. You can't get out. You're trapped. You can't get out. There are Christians who get in that kind of mess. In this second chapter of 2 Peter, we've been introduced to three individuals. One was Noah. You remember the man Noah? Noah was a man who separated himself from the world unto the Lord. He lived a separated life. He was a Christian. He was a believer, but he lived a separated life. Now, that's not isolation. We're a witness to the world. For 120 years, Noah built an ark and preached to an unbelieving world, but they wouldn't believe him. But he not only separated himself to the Lord, he separated himself from the world. And because of that, he was saved and his family was saved. Then God tells us about another man. The man's name was Lot. Now, if you'd examined Lot as he lived down in Sodom and Gomorrah, you would not have imagined he was a saved man. But the Bible says that Lot was a saved man. And there are many times that Christians are not living the way Christians ought to be living. Let's go back just a bit in our second chapter of 2 Peter and read what the Bible says about Lot. In verse 6, the Bible says, and turning the cities of Sodom and Gomorrah into ashes, condemned them with an overflow, making them an example unto those that should live ungodly. And he delivered just Lot, vexed with the filthy conversation of the wicked. That means Lot was a man who was out of place. He was vexed. Look what happened to him. For that righteous man, you'd never known it, but he was a righteous man. He was a man who was genuinely a believer, but in the wrong place. He had really been saved, but he was not separated from the world. Now, Noah was saved and separated from the world, and Noah was saved, and his family also was saved. Lot was saved and not separated from the world, and Lot was saved, but he lost his family. And there are many people who say, I'm a believer, but they won't live a life separated from the world, and they'll lose loved ones to the world because of it. He was vexed. Look how he was vexed. That righteous man dwelling among them, in verse 8 says, in seeing and hearing. God has given us five senses. But here the Bible says, through the eye gate and the ear gate, Lot witnessed all this Sodomite behavior. His daughters witnessed this Sodomite behavior. Everywhere they'd go, they'd hear people talking about it. Everywhere they'd go, they'd see it. And there are many people who entangle themselves that way by watching things on the television they should not watch, by listening to things they should not listen to, allowing things to come in their eye gate and through their ear gate they should never allow, making themselves available to dirty stories or dirty talk on the job. You're a Christian, but people have the idea they can tell you a story that you should not be listening to, and something goes into your ear gate that should not go into your ear gate. You watch something pornographic or watch something immoral. Or your senses have been so dull that once you would turn a television off for something someone said, but now you sit there and listen to it. And again, they use profane language and make sexual innuendos and worse, actually engage in sexual things in the living room of your home. And you wouldn't invite another human being to come in your home and do those things, but you invite your family to come in and watch other human beings do those things by watching things on the television you shouldn't watch. Now I said to you, if I'm going to be a faithful minister of the Word of God, I need to warn you. You can be like Noah, you can be like Lot. You may say, I'm going to live through all this. I'll make it through all this. I'm strong enough to make it through all this. But you better look around. There are folks in your house that may not be strong enough to make it through all of that. And that's what we're talking about, the pollutions of the world. The pollutions of the world. They're out to get you and the people you love. The other man in this chapter was Balaam. He was not saved and not separated. Not saved and not separated from the world. As a matter of fact, he represents to us what we're dealing with here as a false teacher. And as we read on, the Bible says, for it had been better for them not to have known the way of righteousness than after they have known it to turn from the holy commandment delivered to them. We have the idea that someone here has heard the truth and now they're responsible before God because they've heard the truth. And they have a greater accountability to God. Think how many people have a greater accountability to God because of what they've heard and witnessed. And considering these pollutions, the Bible says, but it happened unto them according to the true proverb, the dog is turned to his own vomit. Now, that's not a very pleasant thing. A dog going back and eating again what he's thrown up. The pollutions of the world. May I say, she may look beautiful in the office, gentlemen, but God says if you partake of that and that's not your wife, it's like a dog eating vomit. That's not very pretty, is it? And ladies, you may engage in something you shouldn't engage in. And God says it may seem so alluring and beautiful in the beginning, but if you could watch a dog eat vomit, it'd turn your stomach. And God says what you do is like a dog eating vomit. I deal with brokenhearted people, and every time I do, I pray, dear God, help me. Help me. Strengthen me. Enable me.
1: Help me
0: to keep my eyes on you, Jesus. The pollutions of the world everywhere. We're walking through a world that has landmines of pollution just waiting to get us. And you can wander off just a bit and be entangled in it in a moment's time. The only safe way is to keep your eyes on Jesus. So the third thing I want us to consider is the power to have victory. The power to have victory. Now, Lot made a terrible mistake. If you look at his life, you'll learn some things. He became friendly with the world. That's where it all started. Just friendly with the world. Just friendly. If you turn over to the book of James, let me read something to you from the book of James. The Bible says in James chapter 4, verse 1, from whence come wars and fightings among you? Come they not hence, even of your lust that war in your members? You lust and have not, you kill and desire to have and cannot obtain. You fight and war, yet you have not because you ask not. You ask and receive not because you ask amiss, that you may consume it upon your lust. And then verse 4 of James chapter 4 says, ye adulterers and adulteresses, know ye not that the friendship of the world is enmity with God? Whoso therefore will be a friend of the world is the enemy of God. Look here. The Bible says that these people use the lust of the flesh. The lust of the flesh. The lust of the flesh. All of us must deal with the lust of the flesh. We have an old nature, beloved, that is like a wild dog, a wild beast. It's not trapped into things. It actually looks for things to get into. You can walk by a magazine counter. If you're not careful, you want to go back and look again. You could surf through the television channels, and if you're not careful, you saw something and you want to go back and dwell on it.

Dear friends, take the time to let the people know at this radio station how much it means to you personally that they're broadcasting these Bible messages. I believe that the real answer that people need is in the Word of God. The Lord Jesus Christ is our only hope. It's no doubt that we're living in perilous times. Let us take a strong stand for the Lord Jesus Christ. And now may God bless you as you listen to our choir singing, Look Unto Jesus.

0: 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The Anchor is Jesus Ministries is a ministry of the Berean Bible Baptist Church, Echoland. 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
1: Now the Bible says in Romans 1:16, "For I am not ashamed of the gospel of Christ, for it..." That's the gospel, is the power of God unto salvation. Now, I want to find out what the gospel is, because whatever the gospel is, that's what gets folks saved. Now, the Bible plainly says in 1 Corinthians 15 that the gospel is three things. It's the death, the burial, and the resurrection. That means if somebody believes that Jesus died for their sins, was buried, and 3 days later rose again from the dead, that's what gets them saved. So the gospel's three things. Are you ready? Can you say it with me? It's the death, the burial, and the resurrection. That's the gospel. It's three things: the death, the burial, and the resurrection.

0: 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Jesus
1: saves. How do you spell faith? F-A-I-T-H. Faith. Now, each one of those letters stands for something to help you understand what faith is. Forgetting all, I trust Him. Faith. Forgetting all, I trust Him. That means forgetting all the good works and instead putting your trust in Jesus. Let's say it one more time. Faith. Forgetting all, I trust Him.
2: Once again, it's a blessing to come to you through the radio. I hope you get your Bible and a pen or a pencil and a piece of paper. As we study through the scriptures, what the Bible says about itself. We're now in the book of Romans. We just started last time. We introduced the book. We talked a little bit about the background. When Paul wrote the book of Romans, who Paul was. And we stopped. We were talking about Paul being a servant. In Romans chapter 1 verse 1, Paul, a servant of Jesus Christ, called to be an apostle. So a servant, so a Christian has, once he trusts Jesus Christ as his Savior, then he's called to serve Jesus Christ, not men. And the reason being is you're bought with a price. And we've seen that. We looked at Romans chapter 6, verse 22. We looked at Philippians 2, 25, where there's a description of Epaphroditus, how that he's a minister. He gave himself for someone else. And 1 Corinthians, take your Bible, open to 1 Corinthians chapter 7. 1 Corinthians chapter 7, verse 22. The Bible says, "For he that is called in the Lord, being a servant, is the Lord's freeman. Likewise also he that is called being free is Christ's servant." So you and I, when you get saved, in the Bible times there were servants. There were people who had been enslaved. And Paul writes to them and he says, if you're saved, and you know the Lord Jesus Christ is your Savior, and you are under servitude, then if you'll trust that God can watch out for you, He'll take care of you, then you're the Lord's free man. And if you're a free man, if you're not under servitude, you're not a servant, then you are the Lord's servant. That's what he said, 1 Corinthians chapter 7, verse 22-21. Art thou called being a servant? Care not for it. But if thou mayest be made free, use it rather. For he that is called in the Lord, so someone gets saved, being a servant, is the Lord's freeman. Likewise also he that is called, being free, is Christ's servant. Well, what a wonderful concept that I can trust God to take care of my need no matter where I am, no matter my situation. If your situation is that you've been under servitude, get saved and God will set you free. And if you're saved, understand that you are the Lord's servant. Well, what is a Christian called in the Bible? Well, let's look at a few things. Romans chapter 1, verse 7. Paul writes, "To all that be in Rome, beloved of God, called to be saints." So if you're saved, then God's called you to a specific thing, and he's called you to be called a saint. Now, there are some religions that have all kinds of different hierarchy, and some people, because of maybe their holiness or their religious fervor, are given different names. That's not true. Lictus kana ang pangalan mo, a saint. Right now. Amen. That's what Paul said. Romans chapter 1, verse 7. To all that be in Rome, beloved of God, called to be saints. Grace to you and peace from God our Father and the Lord Jesus Christ. So if you're saved, then you have a calling. And your calling is to be a saint. To live a Christian life for God because He has saved you. All right? So we're called saints. What else? Look in Romans chapter 9. Romans, what the Bible says, not what we teach. Amen. Not any religious doctrine, but what the Bible says about itself. Romans chapter 9, verse 26. The Bible says, and it shall come to pass, that in the place where it was said unto them, ye are not my people, there shall they be called the children of the living God. Lictus kana? Do you know that your name is a child of the living God? Hindi Dios Dios Encha. He's not some figure made with wood. My God is alive. The Lord Jesus Christ bore the cross of Calvary up to Golgotha. That He was nailed to that cross. He was whipped with a cat of nine tails. He had a crown of thorns placed upon His head and beaten down. He was smitten, Isaiah says. And He went up to that cross and He died on that cross. And He gave His life so that I could be called children, a child of God, of the living God. They took Him when He gave up the ghost, and He died like no man has ever died. For no man took His life. Amen. The Lord Jesus Christ on the cross, after He said, "It is finished," He gave up the ghost. He willingly gave His life for me, for you, if you'll simply trust Him. And they took Him down off that cross and placed Him in a borrowed tomb. But that's not it. They rolled a great stone upon the mouth of that tomb and sealed it and put a guard, Roman guard in front. Do you know that the Roman soldiers, if they lost their prisoner or the thing that they were guarding, their lives were taken, they were killed? Jesus Christ, the third day, rolled the stone away. Got up from the grave, victorious over death, hell, and the grave. Amen. He's the living God. That's my Savior. I know Him. And I'm a child of the living God, of the living Savior. So we're called saints. We're called children. I like this. Look in Romans chapter 8. Romans chapter 8. Romans chapter 8, verse 16. We need verse 14. For as many as are led by the Spirit of God, they are the sons of God. Now look at verse 14. Romans 8, 14. I'll teach you a little Bible here. When you read through your Bible and you see a capital S P I R I T, that speaks of the third person of the Trinity, Father, Son, and Holy Spirit. So verse 14 says, but as many as are led by the Spirit of God, S-P-I-R-I-T, that's the Holy Spirit, are the sons of God. Now notice the word sons. Is that a capital S or a lowercase s? Oh, it's small s. So the Son of God would match John chapter 1, verse 12. John chapter 1, verse 12 says, "But as many as received him, to them gave he power to become the sons," little s-o-n-s, "of God, even to them that believe on his name." So, "but as many as are led by the Spirit of God," Romans chapter 8, verse 14, "they are the sons of God. For ye have not received the spirit of bondage again to fear, but ye have received the spirit of adoption, whereby we cry, Abba, Father." What a wonderful thing. When my heart's broken, when I am burdened in my heart, takoroko talaga, I can kneel in prayer and I can bring up a name and I can say, Abba, Father. And do you know what happens at that moment? All heaven hushes, and the Father stops and listens as one of his children calls his name. Glory! That's a wonderful thing, to be able to call my Father. Verse 16 of Romans chapter 8, "The Spirit itself beareth witness with our spirit that we are the children of God. And if children, then heirs, heirs of God." Now look at this verse, Romans 8, 17. "Heirs of God and joint heirs with Christ." That's why we call one another brother. Amen. We are the sons of God. Tinanggap mo si Kristo sa inyong personal tagapagligtas? Anak ng Diyos na. You are now a son of God. And if children, then heirs. Heirs of God and joint heirs with Christ. Amen. If so be that we suffer with him, that we may be also glorified together. Oh, we've got to read verse 18. "For I reckon that the sufferings of this present time are not worthy to be compared with the glory which shall be revealed in us." Pwede sinabi ko ito sa inyo lahat? Pulubi ka ba? Mahirap ang buhay? Pero sinabi ng Biblia, I reckon that the sufferings of this present time, naintindihan ba kayo? Are not worthy to be compared. So right now, dami ng problema, dami ng heartaches, are not worthy to be compared with the glory that shall be revealed. Nasaan? In us. One day God will reward you for the troubles he allows you to go through. If you are someone who is poor and starving and get saved, God will reward you one day and reveal his glory in you. No more sickness, no more pain, no more heartaches over there. That's why we rejoice in the salvation that the Lord Jesus Christ has given us, and we glory in our Savior, for he is worthy. So we're called saints, we're called children, we're called heirs of God. Now, if someone's saved, if you're saved, let me finish up with this. 1 Corinthians chapter 6. 1 Corinthians chapter 6, verse 19 and verse 20. 1 Corinthians 6:19. "What? Know ye not that your body is a temple of the Holy Ghost which is in you, which ye have of God, and ye are not your own? For ye are bought with a price. Therefore glorify God in your body and in your spirit, which are God's." We are a bond slave. You are bought with a price. What was the price that God had to pay for you, for me? Just Himself. He became sin for us who knew no sin, that we might be made the righteousness of God in Him. Where do you get that righteousness? In the Lord Jesus Christ. If you will trust Him today, He will give you His righteousness. And you can be pure and holy in His sight. Thank you so much.

0: 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The Anchor is Jesus Ministries is a ministry of the Berean Bible Baptist Church, Echoland. 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
1: Jesus' last words to you and me were to do three things. Jesus commands us, you and me, to do three things. Jesus told us to get people saved, then to get them baptized, and then to get them out soul winning. Now, Jesus commanded you and me to do three things. What are they? Get folks saved, get folks baptized, and get folks soul winning. Now, those are the three things He commanded us to do. Now, if we're only getting people saved, are we doing all that God commanded us to do? Now, if we only get people saved and baptized, are we doing all that God commands us to do? No, to do what Jesus commanded you and me to do, we need to get folks saved, get them baptized, and get them soul winning. Those are Jesus' last words to you and me. He commands us to do those three things.

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1: Did you know that going to church is very important? 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
1: God hates booze. Proverbs 20 verse 1 says, "Wine is a mocker. Strong drink is raging, and whosoever is deceived thereby is not wise." God hates booze. Proverbs 23:29 says, "Who hath woe? Who hath sorrow? Who hath contentions? Who hath babbling? Who hath wounds without cause? Who hath redness of eyes? They that tarry long at the wine, they that go to seek mixed wine, look not thou upon the wine when it is red, when it giveth his color in the cup, when it moveth itself aright. At the last it biteth like a serpent and stingeth like an adder. Thine eyes shall behold strange women, and thine heart shall utter perverse things." Liquor, alcohol, beer, wine, whiskey, wine coolers, these are all booze. Booze is bad. Booze is evil. Booze wrecks lives and destroys families. Did you know God hates booze? God says only fools drink booze. God says we aren't even to look at it. When Jesus turned the water into wine, he didn't make liquor or booze. He made grape juice that didn't have any alcohol in it. God hates liquor. God hates booze. Fools drink booze.
2: Guard, could you hold the torch higher so we can see the steps?
3: No, there's no need. This is your cell.
4: What's that?
5: Oh, I thought I saw something move in the shadow.
3: Huh? Rats. They won't bother you until you're asleep.
4: If you sleep.
3: Get in there. No use trying to leave. No one ever gets out of this place unless we let him out, right?
4: Right.
6: Angel in prison.
7: Following the healing of the lame man at the temple gate in Jerusalem, Peter and John were called before the religious council and ordered to stop preaching in the name of Jesus. But the two disciples answered that they could but speak of what they had seen and heard. And when the council had further threatened them, they let them go. Then John and Peter rushed to tell the other disciples what had happened.
8: Peter, John, tell us what happened.
9: Just give me a moment.
2: The council told us, commanded us never to speak about Jesus, but we told them...
9: It seems that we had courage from God.
2: Yes, it was the Holy Spirit speaking through
9: us. We found ourselves saying, "You decide whether God wants us to obey you instead of him. We cannot stop telling about the wonderful things we saw Jesus do and heard him say."
8: And then what?
2: They threatened us and let us go.
8: Praise God!
10: Praise the Lord!
11: Oh, Lord, creator of heaven and earth and of the sea and everything in them, you spoke long ago by the Holy Spirit through our ancestor, King David, your servant, saying, "Why do the heathen rage against the Lord and the foolish nations plan their little plots against Almighty God? And now, O Lord, grant to your servants great boldness in their preaching."
7: As they prayed, the mighty power of God again came into the room.
11: "Send your healing power, and may miracles and wonders be done by the name of your holy servant, Jesus."
7: The building where they were gathered shook with the power of the Holy Spirit, and the believers were filled with the power of the Holy Spirit. They all were of one heart and mind, like one loving family. Even though many were poor, they all shared their possessions, so none went hungry or cold. Some of the believers had land or houses and sold them. They brought the money to the apostles to be used by all. One of these believers was Barnabas from the island of Cyprus.
12: "There you are, Peter, the money from the field I sold."
13: "Thank you, Barnabas. I know God will bless you for showing your love in this way. Many of the new believers have been fired from their jobs because of their faith, so this will really help them, as well as the widows."
12: "I wish I had more to give."
13: the Lord will provide when faithful followers like you yield to his love.
6: Pardon me. Excuse me. Peter?
13: Yes, Ananias?
6: My wife, Sapphira here, and I have talked it over, and we've decided...
13: Yes?
10: Well, as my husband said, we've decided to do our share. We know God is among us.
6: We have some property also. Not very large, but it should bring a very good price.
10: We've been saving it for our old age.
6: But we want to sell it and give the money for those in need, our fellow believers who have nothing.
13: That's very kind of you, Ananias and Sapphira. I'm sure you will be blessed.
6: Oh, yes. Yes, I'm sure we will. Come, dear. Let's go see the land buyers.
14: The Lord is really moving among his people.
13: Yes. Yes, he is, Barnabas.
6: Come now, Eli. Surely you can do better than that for such an excellent piece of property.
15: If I do better, I will starve. But tell me, Ananias, why are you so anxious to sell your land? I thought you and your wife were saving it for your old age.
10: We don't know if you would understand.
15: Perhaps if you tell me, I can save you from making a mistake.
6: Well, we have joined the followers of the way, the Jesus group.
15: Oh. That is not so unusual nowadays. I hear many thousands have joined that synagogue. Another rabbi to follow, living or dead. What is so amazing about that?
10: We want to be part of their community.
6: And many have sold their property and given it to their poor.
15: Ah, yes. It's all very strange. And you want to do the same, hmm?
10: And is that such a bad idea, Eli? These people take care of each other. We are not young anymore. Besides, sharing our little wealth will be an honorable thing to do.
15: Honorable? Perhaps. Foolish, perhaps.
6: No, make it another 100 drachmas, Eli. You still get a bargain.
15: That much? Then I, too, will have to join the followers of this Nazareth and eat at the common table. Poverty is not the goal of a businessman, Ananias. My original offer still stands. Not a drachma more.
6: Well, what do you think, Sapphira?
10: We could do better if we waited, but...
6: All right, Eli. It's a deal.
15: Very good. Come with me and we'll sign the papers and get you the money. Of course, you can do what you wish with it. Still, I think 1/2 the sale price would be an honorable amount to give to your people. That would give you a little to count on in case something happened. After all, you've worked hard many years to pay for that land.
6: It's good to get home. Very tiring day.
10: You have the money bag?
6: Of course. Huh. Can you imagine, dear, that there's enough in there to buy a little farm?
10: That's a lot of money. The apostles should be pleased.
6: But you sound worried, unsure.
10: I can't help it. Oh, who knows what will happen with the followers of Jesus? Peter and John were already thrown into prison. Perhaps it will happen again. The council is very angry at them. If the followers are scattered, where will we be?
6: I never thought of that.
10: All of our years of hard work. Perhaps, like Eli suggested, it would be wise to just give a part of the money.
6: But we made a promise to give all the money for the sale of the land.
10: We were not thinking straight. What with all the excitement, Peter and John preaching like they did, Barnabas giving his money. But Barnabas is much younger than we are.
6: Well, true. Perhaps we should have been more careful. Well, still, to give the money will be an honorable thing to do. They will hold us in respect.
10: But some of the believers gave only small amounts. They were treated just as well as Barnabas.
6: So?
10: If we gave, perhaps 2/3, or 1/2 the sale price, that's more than most have given. We will have fulfilled our promise.
6: At least in the apostles' eyes.
10: It's a lot of money, and we'll have a little left over.
6: Just in case something bad happens. And we can give more later if things work out well.
10: A brilliant idea, Ananias. Oh, I always knew you were smart.
6: Well, I hope I am. Tomorrow I'll take it to Peter. And you take the rest of the money changers. We might as well start collecting interest right away.
10: Let's count it out right now.
7: The plans had been laid. Ananias and Sapphira had made up their minds to deceive the apostles. The next day, Ananias took part of the money and hurried to see Peter.
13: Ananias, it's good to see you.
9: Greetings, Ananias. The peace of Jesus be with you.
6: I brought the money, Peter.
13: Oh, yes, from the sale of the land.
6: Yes, it didn't bring as much as we'd hoped.
14: Still, that's a lot.
9: A very generous gift.
16: God bless you, Ananias.
13: Ananias.
6: Yes?
13: Something is not right here.
6: What do you mean?
13: Is this all the money from the sale of the land?
6: What do you mean? All the money? Why, of course.
13: Ananias, Satan has filled your heart.
14: What's wrong?
10: What?
13: The property was yours to sell or not, as you wish. Wasn't it?
6: Why, yes.
13: And then after selling it, it was yours to decide how much to give, right?
14: What's Peter getting at?
6: Yes, of course. Now, please.
13: When you claimed this was the full price, you were lying to the Holy Spirit.
6: No!
13: How could you do a thing like this? You weren't lying to us, but to God.
6: No!
10: Ananias is fallen down. He's dead.
13: Bring a sheet. Cover the poor man. Take him out. Treat him with respect. Prepare him for proper burial.
10: Pardon me. Please, let me through. Have you seen my husband, Ananias? He came here.
16: Ananias? That is... Yes, he was here about 3 hours ago.
10: Where is he?
16: You'd better ask Peter. He's over there.
10: Peter? Why? What happened?
16: Peter will tell you.
10: Peter?
13: Yes, Sapphira?
10: Where is Ananias? He was here a while ago.
13: Yes, he was here. He brought a gift.
10: Yes, yes.
13: Tell me, did you people sell your land for that amount?
10: Why, yes. That's the amount. That's what we got.
13: How could you and your husband even think of doing something like this? You conspired together to test the Spirit of the Lord. Don't you think he knows what is going on?
10: I...
13: Just outside that door are the young men who took your husband away to bury him.
10: Ananias? Dead?
13: They will carry you out, too.
17: Deceive God.
7: Out of fear, some people left the church, but others, hearing of the power of God at work, joined. The apostles continued to do many miracles in the name of Jesus. Sick people were brought to them for healing.
2: Peter healed me. I was blind, but now I see.
18: I was crippled. Now I can run and jump.
19: Praise the Lord. His mighty power is among us.
9: Our deliverer has come.
7: But there was a group of people who were angered by the attention the apostles were getting. These were the members of the National Council.
20: Look at them, crowding around those fishermen. Disgusting. The ignorant following the ignorant.
9: All Jerusalem will soon follow them.
20: We must stop them now. This time, they will not live to preach again. Call for the guards. Arrest them.
9: Now?
20: Right now.
9: Guards, come here, quick. Arrest those two men. And don't be gentle. Kill if there's any trouble.
21: Yes, Your Honor. Men, follow me. Watch your heads.
2: Out! Oh, watch it, Peter. These ceilings are low.
21: Watch out for the slippery steps. Water drips around here.
2: Guard, could you hold the torch higher so we can see the steps?
21: No need. This is your cell.
9: What's that?
13: Oh, I thought I saw something move in the shadows.
21: Hmm? Rats. They won't bother you until you're asleep. If you sleep, get in there. No use trying to leave. No one ever gets out of this place unless we let him out. Right?
2: Right.
21: First, there's this gate to keep you in. And then we'll be outside the outer gate.
2: The Lord Jesus will be with us.
21: Ha! Even he couldn't get you out of here. Come on, let's go. These prisoners won't go anyplace. Mm.
22: What are they in for?
21: Disobeying the council. Mm-hmm. I hear the high priest would like to have them stoned, or at least keep them here forever. Mm.
0: Well, Peter, this isn't our first time in a place like this, is it?
13: And it may not be our last.
1: Remember, fishermen, no one can get past this gate without my permission. Not even your Messiah.
0: Well, looks like we'll be in here for a little bit.
13: I don't think the Lord wants us here for long. And I know the others are praying for us.
0: Remember what the Lord told us. Blessed are those who are persecuted because of righteousness, for theirs is the kingdom of heaven. Blessed are you when people insult you, persecute you, and falsely say all kinds of evil against you because of me.
13: Rejoice and be glad, because great is your reward in heaven. Yes, John, I'd rather be here with Jesus than in a palace without him.
7: Peter and John rested most of the night in the dungeon. Then, just before morning, a brilliant light woke them up.
5: John! John, wake up!
2: What is it?
5: A light! A brilliant, glorious light!
2: It's an angel from the Lord!
5: He's opening the cell door, beckoning for us to follow him.
2: Well, what are we waiting for? Let's go!
5: No one's stopping us. The gate ahead is opening, too.
2: The guards must be sleeping.
5: Look! The gate is closing behind us without a sound.
2: We're almost outside.
5: The angel wants to tell us something.
22: Go to the temple and speak to the people all the words of this life.
2: He's disappearing. He's gone.
13: Go over to the temple and preach. Did you hear that, John? We've always been too frightened to go right into the temple. Always stayed in Solomon's hall.
2: Well, it's almost morning. Let's go. The worshippers will be gathering soon for morning prayers.
7: Peter and John hurried to the temple and began telling others about Jesus. Unaware of what had happened, the high priest and his associates were gathering in another room to decide what to do with the two disciples.
20: Let's get right to business, brethren. Gamaliel, it's good to have you with us today. Your wisdom will be very useful.
23: Thank you, Honorable Caiaphas. What's so important that we must meet this early?
20: It is the case of the two rebels who continue to preach about that impostor Jesus of Nazareth.
23: I see.
20: Guards?
24: Yes, Your Honor.
20: Go quickly and bring Peter and John from the prison.
24: Yes, sir, right away.
23: You had them imprisoned, Caiaphas?
20: They were ready to cause a riot. We had to act quickly to avoid further trouble.
23: I see.
24: What a cold place. There's the guard at the gate.
25: Halt! State your business.
24: The council has sent me to bring Peter and John. You are to release them to my charge.
25: No, of course. This way. Here's the cell.
24: It's empty.
25: That's impossible. See, it's still locked. Hold the torch up there.
23: They're gone.
25: That's impossible. I can't believe it.
24: You slept and they escaped.
25: No, no one could get past the gates and us. See, they're still locked.
24: I'd better tell the council immediately. There's going to be trouble. And that's the story, sir. We got there and the jail doors were locked and the guard was standing outside. But when we opened the cell, no one was there.
20: Impossible. What kind of plot is this?
26: If they can heal a lame man...
20: I won't listen to such nonsense. It's a plot.
26: Still, the people believe...
20: Those peasants! Guards! Find those two fishermen and drag them here.
27: Pardon me, Your Honor.
20: What is it?
27: We found them. John and Peter.
20: What? Where?
27: In the temple, sir.
20: Hiding?
27: No, sir. Preaching. Thousands are there, listening to them. They're talking about Jesus of Nazareth.
20: What kind of power is this? In the temple? Blasphemy! Arrest them! Bring them before us! Don't let them get away with this a moment longer!
27: Yes, sir.
20: How can we, God's leaders, uphold his law against such treachery? Where will it end?
7: The guards found Peter and John preaching in the temple itself. They arrested them without violence, for they were afraid of being stoned by the people. And when they had brought them, they set them before the council.
20: So, here you are again. Didn't I tell you last time never again to preach about this Jesus? And instead, you have filled all Jerusalem with your teaching. What do you intend to do? Turn the people against us? Blame us for his death? Why don't you stop?
13: Your Honor, we must obey God rather than men.
20: We are God's leaders!
5: Besides, you can't disobey us.
3: We are chosen to uphold God's laws.
13: The God of our ancestors brought Jesus back to life again after you had killed him by hanging him on a cross. Then, with a mighty power, God exalted him to be a prince and savior, so that the people of Israel would have an opportunity for repentance and for their sins to be forgiven.
4: What do you know about forgiveness and God? You are Galileans, fishermen.
13: We are witnesses of these things, and so is the Holy Spirit, who is given by God to all who obey him.
25: What are you talking about?
5: Blasphemy. What's this talk about a Holy Spirit?
4: No,
5: we have one God.
13: Don't Blasphemy. Let them live any longer.
20: Quiet! The honored Gamaliel wants to speak.
4: Good.
3: He's wise. Yes. Listen to Gamaliel.
20: Go ahead, Gamaliel.
23: First, send these men outside.
20: Guards, take them outside the room, but guard them with your life.
25: Yes, sir. Yes, sir.
20: All right, noble rabbi. You are an expert on these matters. Tell us what you think.
23: Men of Israel, take care what you are planning to do to these men. Remember, some time ago there was that fellow Thutis.
26: Yes, the rebel, we remember.
23: He pretended to be someone great. About 400 others joined him, but he was killed, and his followers were harmlessly scattered.
26: Yes, God judged
23: him. After him, at the time of the taxation, there was Judas of Galilee. He drew away some people as followers, but he also died, and his followers disappeared.
26: Another false messiah.
3: God judges these things.
23: And so, my advice is, leave these men alone. If what they teach and do is merely on their own, it will soon be overthrown. But if it is of God, you will not be able to stop them, lest you find yourselves fighting even against God.
4: Well spoken.
3: Yeah. That's right.
4: But, Caiaphas, we just can't let them go.
20: We won't. We'll have the rebels whipped.
4: Good, good. They must be punished, if not with death, then with pain.
20: We warn you again, Peter and John, never to speak in the name of Jesus. We've spared your lives this time, but to help you to remember our commands, you will be whipped according to our law. Guards, do your duty. Don't hold back.
4: Oh! Oh! 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
20: That should teach them. 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
7: In great pain, with their backs bleeding, Peter and John stumbled out of the council room. The priests were amazed at the words of praise on the apostle's lips.
6: Praise God, for he is good.
13: We have been counted worthy to suffer for the name of Jesus.
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7: Holy Scripture says, "Then they left the presence of the council, rejoicing that they were counted worthy to suffer dishonor for his name. And every day in the temple and at home, they did not cease teaching and preaching Jesus as the Christ."

0: 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The Anchor is Jesus Ministries is a ministry of the Berean Bible Baptist Church, Echoland. 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
1: Did you know that the devil is out to destroy your life? John 10:10 says, "The thief cometh not but for to steal and to kill and to destroy." Jesus said, "I am come that they might have life and that they might have it more abundantly," but the devil has come to steal. He wants to steal your joy. He wants to kill you, but that doesn't make him satisfied. He's not satisfied until you are destroyed and all of your usefulness is taken away. How does he do that? Well, first, he tries to blind your mind so that you can't see that trusting Jesus Christ and him alone is the only way to heaven. Then, when you get saved, and he figures out he can't keep you from getting saved, he tries to get you to do what you want to do instead of what God wants you to do. You see, the devil doesn't care what you do as long as you don't do what God wants you to do. The devil doesn't care where you go as long as you don't go where God wants you to go. And the devil doesn't care what you say as long as you don't say what God wants you to say. You see, the devil says, just do what comes naturally. Do what feels good. Just do whatever you want to do. You see, every time the Bible speaks of someone doing their own thing or going their own way, it's always bad. You see, Isaiah 53:6 says, "All we like sheep have gone astray. We have turned every one to his own way." And there's many Bible verses, but basically, whenever we go our own way, we go astray. How does the devil destroy your life? He tries to get you to do your own thing, to do what you want to do. He tempts you to be selfish.
2: You cried, "Uncle, I'm telling you, in your married life, in your home life, in your family life, somebody has to cry uncle.

This is Pastor Clarence Sexton from the Temple Baptist Church and Crown College in Knoxville, Tennessee. And I want to thank you so very much for joining us today. We're continuing this series from the book of 1 Peter. I trust the Lord will speak to your heart today.

I'm just not going to go there. That's eschewing evil. Withdrawing your foot from the path. And in a Christian home, you're going to find that. You're going to find people who quickly say, I'm sorry. I'm sorry. They're not going to let it fester. I'm sorry. As the Bible says there in Ephesians chapter 4 in verse 26, be ye angry and sin not. Let not the sun go down upon your wrath, neither give place to the devil. And when you find yourself headed in the wrong direction with your lips or something you've said or somewhere you're going, and you know immediately you should not have said that, you should not have done that, you should not have planned that, in a Christian home, you do an about face and you say, I'm not going there. I'm going to eschew evil. I'm removing my foot from that path. I'm sorry. Let's get it back to where it ought to be. Now, it takes a real Christian to do that. I'm talking about somebody who's living the Christian life. Dead to self. But you and I know there's so many times in life when that has to be done. A word spoken that should not have been spoken, and quickly we say, Lord, forgive me. Darling, I'm sorry I said that. I don't want to go there. I'm sorry I said that. I don't mean that. Forgive me. Let's get it right where it ought to be. That's what you find in the day, a day in the life of a Christian family. Then the Bible says clearly, and do good. Do good. Let me give you another Bible verse in the book of Proverbs, chapter 3. Proverbs chapter 3 and verse 27. Withhold not good from them to whom it is due when it is in the power of thine hand to do it. Proverbs chapter 3 verse 27. Withhold not good from them to whom it is due when it is in the power of thine hand to do it. That's sort of the James 4:17 of the Old Testament. Therefore to him that knoweth do good, doeth it not, to him it's sin. In other words, in a Christian family, in a day in the life of a Christian family, you find people just looking for things to do for one another. I mean, they're just out trying to do things for one another. Isn't that a blessing? You ever notice how children do special things for you just out of the goodness of their little hearts? They'll do things for you. Our little grandchildren write notes to me. I love you, Papa. Or they bring me a little picture of themselves or something they've done. My oldest grandson, for years, I could not go to his house without him wanting to give me something to take home with me. In other words, he would not let me leave without giving me something. He just wanted to give me something. Just out of the sweetness of their heart, just to give you something. Wouldn't our homes be something special if we were looking for things just to do good for our wives, and our wives doing good for us, and we doing good for our children, and our children doing good for us? And by the way, you don't have to think expensive. Just think with courtesy and kindness. I maybe should mention something like this because I'm not a domestic type person. I'm really not a house cat, you know, lying around the house doing things like that all the time. My wife and I have many discussions about what I don't do at home as far as yard and dusting and all that kind of thing. And she doesn't expect me to do that housework, and I appreciate that. She irons my shirts and washes my clothes and all that kind of thing. You say, well, what a slave you've got. I don't think so. But I do tell you this. When I do make up the bed or help her with the dishes or do something like that, I'm almost shocked at how much it means to her. How much it means to her. Wouldn't our home life be a different world if we were just looking for something to do good for one another? That's Christian. It's so simple, yet it's so profound. But yet we speak in tones we should not speak in. We say the most harsh things to the people we say we love the most. We play the selfish game, even with those in our own families. Looking out for old number one. But God says, if you're going to have good days, you're going to do good things for one another. Then notice again, please. And let him seek peace. Let him seek peace.
That has a world of application. Somebody has to cry uncle. You know what it means to cry uncle? We were just boys. We used to wrestle. Of course, I grew up in East Tennessee, so we wrestled. Born in Alabama, grew up in East Tennessee. We'd wrestle. And I had to explain to people what that was when I went to New Jersey. We wrestled. And when you wrestled with one of your friends when you were a boy, if you were wrestling, somebody had to give up. And so you cried uncle. That was just an expression. I don't know where in the world it came from. I maybe should do a little investigation. It might be of interest to some of you. Maybe more interesting than many of the other things I preach on. But if he said, uncle, I cry uncle, uncle, then you gave up and the fight was over. How many of you ever did that? Is there anyone who, well, look at that. I'm speaking to an audience of intelligent people. You cried uncle. I'm telling you, in your married life, in your home life, in your family life, somebody has to cry uncle. Somebody has to say, I'm not going to fuss, I'm not going to argue. I'm going to be a peacemaker. Blessed are the peacemakers. Jesus didn't say peacekeepers, because it's not a matter of keeping peace, it's a matter of getting into something and making peace. Blessed are the peacemakers. He said, seek peace, not a fight, not a fuss, not an argument. Seek peace. How can you have peace here? Peace. Oh, what a sweet, precious thing it is in a family for people to seek peace. Peace. And then the Lord, by His blessed Spirit, pushes that thing and He says, and ensue it. That's the sixth thing. And that word means pursue it. Pursue it. In other words, don't think you have to get the last word in. Just stay with it. Stay on that trail of peace. I've told my wife since the early days of our marriage that it's going to fly by and I don't have one day to waste. She could stand and give you that testimony. Sweet, precious woman, God bless her. Sometimes folks who listen to us on the radio say, you talk so much about your wife, I've got to meet her. I wish they could meet her. And I talk so much about her because I thank God for her. Sweet and precious, she is. But men are different from women. They really are. Yes. They really are. You're really going to ride home with me now. God bless you. And I'm going to tell you something. Early in our marriage, my wife would want to discuss the same thing for days. Now, I'm the kind of guy, I just said, hey, that's over. That's history. Let's get on. Now, I wasn't always right about that. It's sort of like a woman talking on the telephone for 5 minutes and you say, darling, who was that? And, you know, for a half an hour, she can tell you about a 5-minute telephone conversation. You can find a man on the phone for half an hour and say, what was it? And in 5 seconds, he's finished with telling you everything that's on the telephone. They're different. They're different creatures. No doubt about it. But I said, we're not going to stay mad. We're not going to stay in a fuss. We're not going to stay in a fight. We're not going to stay in an argument. Because we don't have any life to waste. Because those days we waste doing that, we want to get back at the end. And you can't get them back. You just can't get them back. And so we're going to pursue peace. Not just seek it. When we have something, we need peace, fine. But we're going to stay on that trail. We'll stay on that trail. There are men and women who don't speak to one another, and it all started with something that they can't even remember. There are people who have gone to divorce courts who got in an argument about something, and then bad matters got worse and worse and worse. There was no communication, and the marriage actually broke up. And if you really trace the thing back to the root, it was just some petty, petty nothing. Somebody wouldn't get over that turned into a horrible mess.
Christian people have to draw a line and say, I'm going to live the Christian life on a daily basis. And in my home each day, I want the Lord to find these things, that my tongue has refrained from evil, my lips speak no guile, I have removed my foot from the path of things that are wrong, eschewed evil. I'm seeking ways to do good. I'm seeking peace, not seeking a way to make this fight better. And I've noticed that spiritual people can take big problems and make them smaller, and carnal people take little problems and make them bigger. What you do with your troubles tells a whole lot about your heart and your walk with God. And that we're going to pursue peace. We're going to stay after it because we're going to have a peaceful life, a peaceful marriage, a peaceful home, and our children are going to grow up and look back at it and say, praise God, what a blessed place. That'll be a day in the life of a Christian family. Now, occasionally my house gets a little too dusty and my wife says, we've let this go a little longer and we've got to get the dust in. And I've got to do some deep cleaning here and not just some surface stuff. And the same thing is true in a home that's true in a house. It can't just be some surface work we're doing. It needs to be some deep and abiding work that God by His Spirit does in our hearts. Because I can face the giants and the bears and the lions and everything else. But if I can go home to a place of peace and love, I can face another day. Amen. This is it, people. This is it. And whatever it takes, let's make our homes the kind of homes that God intends for them to be. Would you bow with me in prayer?

I hope, dear friend, you can visit with us soon here at the Temple Baptist Church and Crown College in Knoxville, Tennessee. There's a beautiful Christian Heritage Center waiting for you to visit. You're going to see hundreds of displays, learn so much about the Lord's people through the centuries, and we want to see you come visit soon. And make plans while you're here to visit with us in the church on a Lord's Day or a Wednesday evening. But by all means, pray for us. Pray that God will continue to bless in a mighty way. And now may the Lord bless you as you listen to our choir singing, Look Unto Jesus.

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1: Amen. Salamat kayo. Welcome this evening, afternoon to God Will Make a Way with Pastor Bill Sutton. Pastor Randy's still out sick. He had told me last night he could come, but he texted me this morning and said he was still sick, not feeling well. Let's go to the Lord in prayer. Dear kind, great Heavenly Father, we come this afternoon. Again, thank you for this radio ministry, Father. Thank you for Pastor Crotto. 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And Father, just ask you to can you be with me tonight, Father, this afternoon as I preach the truth of your word. 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Jesus Saves. 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And we're reaching out to the world saying, Jesus saves. And my segment is, are you ready? Let's go to our first song, God Will Make a Way.

Amen. Welcome back. Let's welcome some listeners tonight. This afternoon, Mom Cecilia Orhel is watching. She says, "Mine hop on Pastor Bill, listening from Tinulang Bayabas Toril." That's my mother-in-law. She lives at our church. And then Brother Chris Carabale says, "Mine hop on Pastor Bill Sutton." And Dexter Evangelista Tawide Arteaga is watching from Bible Baptist Missions in Trinidad and Bujal, Philippines. That's a first-time listener for me. Thank you, Brother Dexter, for turning in this afternoon. And again, like my ministry, Are You Ready, is based on a ministry that I was a student of for 4 years before I came to the Philippines. And it got me right with God. After 30-some years of running away from God, the RU ministry brought me. It's called Reformers Unanimous. Using the ministry through God's word, I got right with God. And now here I'm in the Philippines, 2008, 18 years later, I have a church. God's allowed me to start a church and preaching the gospel on the radio every Friday night. So I'm 66 years old and graduated Bible college at 63. Started a church at 65, and you know, we're going strong. In September, we'll celebrate our first anniversary as a church. So it's never too late. People think, well, it's too late for God to use me. I've wasted most of my life, and it's too late for God to use me. It is never too late for God to use you. You know, at 64 years old, most people are retiring. You know, pastors have started a church, they've built it up and spent 30, 40 years teaching the church, and they're ready to retire. But God called me in a later life to start a church. And I had a friend of mine in the U.S. said, "How long do you plan on pastoring the church?" I said, "As long as God allows me to." There's three things that we should be doing when God calls us home. One of three things we should be doing when God calls us home: preaching the gospel, soul winning, or praying. I want to be out there soul winning, and that one person, the person I'm leading this, talking to about salvation, gets saved, and Jesus comes back. Amen. Imagine you're soul winning. And Jesus says, and God says, okay, son, it's time to go back to earth and bring the saints home. Just as you win that last soul. Or stand at the pulpit preaching the gospel. Or down on my knees praying to God to help me go out soul winning and win more souls. You know, I guarantee you there's a independent, fundamental, Bible-believing church near you. And if you go there, they will teach you how to get to heaven. If you want to go to heaven, there's somebody to teach you how to get to heaven. You know, it's so easy. You know, when I got saved in 1977, I refused to believe in God. My life was so messed up with my family life, with my mom and dad, brother and sister. I just refused to believe there was a God. But then when I found out from testimonies of what other people, God had done for other people, it's like, you know, I need that. I want that. But truthfully, until I surrendered my life to God and moved here to the Philippines, I didn't know what it was really like to be a Christian. I'm sure I had a good testimony and God had done things for me and changed my life. But now that I'm here in the Philippines, God has given us everything we possibly need because we're serving God. And, you know, once you really truly turn your life over to God, He will change your life 100% and make it a better life.
Believe me, if the, when I preach here on the radio, or I preach at church, or I'm just talking to somebody about God, I do it by example. I'm setting it by example. People say, well, how come Pastor Bill's preaching against me, against things I'm doing wrong? I'm not. When I preach, I'm preaching about things that I know is right, because it's things that I've done. I preach against things that I've done and I know is wrong. And I give my testimony to show you that God can fix you. God can make you a better person. But enough about me. This is about God, okay? This is about God. We need to learn more about God. We need to learn more about the Bible. That's why for the last 3 weeks, we've been talking about God's holy word. There's only one real thing you can count on in life. And that's God's word. God's word is everything. This Bible right here, the Bible, the King James Bible, is God's word, God's holy word. And you can count on it. The Bible says that there's only one thing that God cannot do in this life, and this God cannot do is lie. He could do anything but lie. So if it's written in this Bible, in this book, it's God, it's the truth. It's real. Everything in this book has either happened or is going to happen. It talks about like what it's going to be like in heaven once Jesus has wiped everything out. You know, this whole world we know was destroyed by flood back in Noah's time. The surface of the world was destroyed. All the life, except for eight men and a few, eight people and a few other, hundreds of other life animals were saved. Everything else was wiped off from the face of the earth. But in the end, the whole earth is going to be destroyed. The moon, the planets, the whole heavens and earth are going to be destroyed. The only thing that won't be destroyed will be God's home, God's heaven, the third level of heaven. Everything else is going to be wiped away by fire. It's real, people. It's real. Hell is real and heaven is real. Inferno is real. When you, if it's an unsaved person, if you haven't accepted Jesus Christ as your personal Savior, the Bible says we'll wake up in hell. And that's in Luke. They'll wake up in hell with nobody beside with them. But it also says that if we've accepted Jesus Christ, our personal Savior, angels will carry us to heaven. Angels will carry us to heaven. We're not alone when we die. Even if we're hospital by room by ourselves, because our family's not there right now, and we die, the Bible says angels are there to carry us to heaven. Jesus Christ told the thief on the cross that was dying there with him, when he believed who Jesus was. At the last minute of his life, this thief believed who Jesus Christ was. And he asked Jesus, he goes, remember me when thou get to paradise, when you go home. And Jesus says, today thou shalt be with me in paradise. So that thief was carried to paradise with Jesus by the angels. We know now that now people don't go to paradise. They go to heaven. They go directly to heaven now when they die. So the only thing we can really, truly count on is God. The Bible, yeah, it's the Bible is written by Jesus Christ, or by the Holy Spirit, or by God, whichever way you want to put it. But it was written by them. Yes, man wrote it down, but by under the direction of the Holy Spirit.
The Holy Spirit told Peter, Paul, all them, Timothy, all these people, everybody that wrote the Bible, the Holy Spirit directed them what to write, told them what to write. We talked about the assurance of the Scriptures. In Timothy, 2 Timothy, verse chapter 3, verse 16, we talked about the Bible's a perfect book. It was absolutely perfect revelation of God's will to mankind. God wrote the Bible, had the Bible written so we could know what God had to say to us. To listen to what God has to say, we have to read the Bible. People say, well, I don't know what God has a plan for me. Neither did I, until I truly started reading the Bible. And that didn't happen until 2008, when I was living in the woods by myself, that I started truly reading the Bible. In that first year, I read through the Bible 5 times. And the second year, again, 5 times. But then I moved back into my house. I continued to read the Bible, but not as much as I did out there living in the woods by myself. Because I had more time with God. I had time, you know, people weren't around. Or I didn't have worldly things to interfere with my work with God, my walk with God. Until 2008, I truly did not have a walk with God. I was saved and to go into heaven, but that's only part of it. That's only part of it. We have to have a walk with God. We have to talk. We have to listen, talk to God. Wake up in the morning, talk to God through prayer. I like to pray. I pray during the day. I pray when I'm coming to church, when I'm driving. I pray myself to sleep at night. You know, I lay down in bed and I start praying. And I pray till I fall asleep. People say, well, you shouldn't fall asleep praying. Yes, you should. It's okay. Because that means God's relaxed you so much you can sleep. I wake up in the middle of the night to get something to drink and go to the bathroom. I lay back down again. I pray myself to sleep again. The only way you can get something from God is pray about it. You have to ask God for stuff. And what you do is you use the Holy Spirit to ask God for something. Because you personally do not know your every need in your life. But ask the Holy Spirit to tell you what you need. It's a prophetic book. Everything in the book, it has been prophesied. In the Old Testament, everything, if the New Testament was prophesied in the Old Testament. The new birth or salvation is mentioned in the Bible, in the New Testament, 3 times. But baptism itself is only mentioned in the Bible 20 times. Even the doctrine of repentance is spoken of 70 times in the New Testament. 27 of the New Testament books can be divided into four categories. Historical, the Pauline epistles, the general epistles, and the prophetic. There are over 380 references in the second coming of the Lord Jesus Christ. He devotes
one out of 25, every 25 verses in the New Testament to the second coming. So this, some of those are prophetic passages. The Bible is a preserved book, preserved. Every word in the book literally has literally come to pass. Will literally come to pass, or has already come to pass. We talked about the ignorance of the scoffers or the people that don't believe the Bible or make fun of the Bible. They doubt or deny the reality of Christ's coming. They doubt Jesus has come or will come again. They say, well, Jesus, he promised to come back. 2,000 years ago, he promised his apostles he'd come back. But nothing's changed. Everything's still here. It's still the same as it was. It's getting worse, but it's still the same.

But then they have the denial. First they have the doubt, then the denial. They deny the God's revealed truth. They deny the Bible. They say it can't be real. It's not real. They don't believe in the creation.

Then there's the discovery. Why are men so quick to deny the plain teachings of the scriptures? Why do they seem so eager to invent stories to explain away truths that are so clearly taught in the pages of the scripture? They just said these are stories. They're made up. Why should we believe them? They're just made up. Why would God go so into writing all these stories? I know. You say there's no God, but there is a God. And the only way to truly find God or know what God wants and says is to read the Bible. It's real. They're willingly ignorant. They're walking after their own lusts. They refuse to believe what the Bible says, because if they get saved. I've had people tell me this when I go out soul winning. Well, I don't want to change. I don't want to get saved, because if I get saved, I have to change my way. I have to quit doing what I'm doing. It's not fun. It's not fun to go to church every Sunday. It's not fun to not drink. So I don't want to get saved because I have to give this up. And if I don't get saved and I die, my friends, my family can pray me to heaven. Or my family can get baptized in my place and I'll get to heaven. Nobody can pray a dead person to heaven. Again, back in Luke, we talked about Lazarus and the rich man. The rich man down in hell was praying for God to send Lazarus, or Abraham to send Lazarus, to the earth to teach his brothers and sisters about salvation. This dead man's asking him to pray for them. He's praying, basically. He's asking, but he's praying, basically. And Abraham said, I can't do that. I can't send a man back to pray for them, to save them. The fact is, there is a God. This Bible is his perfect word. And we will all be faced with judgment someday. Hebrews 9:27. Hebrews chapter 9, verse 27.

And it is appointed unto man once to die, but after this, the judgment. Everybody will be judged someday. Now we know that at the great white throne judgment, unsaved people will be judged for their sins and sent right back to hell. Plain and simple. If you have not accepted Jesus Christ, your personal Savior, you'll be judged and sent back to hell. Because they're going to be, the Bible says you're going to be brought up out of hell to be judged. And it's going to be pretty much instantaneously. Their whole life is going to flash before their eyes. And God's going to say, this is what you did. This is why you're going to go to hell. But not because of your sins. You don't go. You go to hell because you did not accept Jesus Christ as your personal Savior. Not because they sinned. I'm a sinner. Everybody on this earth is a sinner. But Jesus Christ can wash away our sins, wipe away our sins, and make it possible for us to go to heaven. Now we know that the people that have accepted Jesus Christ, their personal Savior, will be judged at the judgment seat of Christ by our works. After we're saved, we do works. And we're judged by our works. Our good works will be burned. Our works will be burned in fire. Our good works will be left behind. Our bad works will be burned away. That's where our rewards in heaven come from. But we'll all be judged. Notice the Bible has to say in verse 10. We talk about the elements. Everything needed to burn this earth up is present. Oxygen, nitrogen, table salt, water, the atom and the earth. They're there. That's not going to take much. Just one little change in all these things that we live from day to day with makes everything fireproof, a fire. And it's going to burn everything up. The whole earth will be burned up. And it doesn't, just because people don't believe or they make fun of the second coming of Jesus, it doesn't change the fact that he is going to come again. The Bible says so. Brother Tracy, can we go to our next song, please? The Bible Stands.

Amen. Welcome back. Talamakayo. Again, we're talking about, are you ready? Are you ready to go to heaven? Are you ready to give up your sins? Are you ready to accept Jesus Christ, your personal Savior? It's a simple task. The biggest thing you have to do is believe. Believe in the Lord. Believe in Jesus Christ. So now our final part for this tonight. Today, hopefully, prayerfully, I'll be able to finish this. Let's go back to 2 Peter chapter 3, verse 10. First, I'm sorry, 2 Peter chapter 3. Verse 8 and 9 says, "But beloved, be not ignorant of this one thing, that one day is with the Lord as 1,000 years." And 1,000 years as one day. The Lord is not slack concerning his promise, as some men count slackness, but is long suffering toward to usward, not willing that any should perish, but that all should come to repentance. Look at this last part of this paragraph, verse here. Not willing that any should perish, but that all should come to repentance. God does not want anybody on this earth to die and go to hell. In fact, if you read your Bible, hell wasn't even created for man. Hell was created after Satan fell. It was created for him and his followers. The one third of the angels fell with Satan. And they'll all be in hell with Satan. And everybody that has not accepted Jesus Christ as their personal Savior from Adam and Eve on down to the last person born on this earth will wake up in hell. We wake up in hell. Imagine that. He doesn't want anybody to die and go to hell. He wants everybody to repent of their sins. Repentance simply means give them up. Change your mind about sin and give it up. God is punctual. He's on time. You might think you might you, you I'm sure I'm sure some of you are thinking right now, he's not always punctual. He doesn't answer my prayers when I need it answered right now. Sometimes he waits. There's four answers to prayer. Yes, if you need it right now, God will give it to you. If you need it right now, God will give it to you. Has your need, every need been met today? Then God answered your prayers. No. Because you don't need it. Or you're praying for something that's not godly. If you're praying to win the lottery, you're not going to win it. God's not going to allow you to win it. Satan may allow you to win it, but God's not. Number three, wait. You don't need it right now, but you're going to need it. And before you have to have it right now. God will give it to you. I promise you that. Sometimes we pray and pray and pray, and we just say, okay, God's not gonna give it to me, so I'll quit praying. And then God says, well, when you get to heaven, you say, God, how come you didn't answer this prayer? He'll say, because you quit praying for it, so you didn't want it bad enough, obviously. Or the fourth question. The answer is, how come you didn't ask me for it? Why didn't you ask me for it? You didn't ask for it, so I didn't give it to you. I saw a story one time that says, a man died and went to heaven,
And he met God. He says, how come you didn't, how come you didn't give me all this stuff I wanted? And God goes to a big vault and opens the door and says, here's the stuff you wanted. I held it for you. I waited for you to come call and ask me for it. But I never gave it to you because you didn't ask for it. That's just a story. It's not real. This is just a story. But that could be possible, you know? God is a God of order and punctuality. He will come when the time is exactly right for when it's right for doing so. He knows what's going to happen. He knows when he's going to come. And the Bible says that God's the only one that knows when Jesus is coming back. So people are all through time, all through Jesus's after his death, people have predicted him come. They've waited for him to come. People are saying, well, he's going to come on this date. Well, you know what? If somebody predicts an exact date they think Jesus is going to come back, he's not going to come back that day. Because God says nobody knows when he'll come back. They look at the supposed delay and wonder why Jesus hasn't come back yet. Why, God, why haven't you sent Jesus back yet? They want to know why. Because it's not time. When it is time, he will come. When it's time, he'll come. God never tarries, but he will come swiftly or quickly. At the precise time, and he will judge decisively. He will decide when he's going to judge. He always shows up exactly when he's supposed to. Now, the Old Testament predicted his coming, first coming. And it was met to the letter. It happened when the Bible said it would. But God says, I'm not going to tell you when he's coming back again. He gave us the seasons, what's going to be happening when Jesus comes back. But he's not going to tell us when he's going to come back. Remember, if you go with what verse 8 says, he's only been gone for 2 days. If a day in God's time is 1,000 years, Jesus has only been gone 2 days in God's time. Number B, God is patient and long suffering, or patient or long suffering, long tempered. The reason God waits to allow lost men and women ample time to repent and to turn to him. He waits while his chosen ones are gathered into the family of God. Not everybody he wants God wants has been saved yet. There's more people to be saved still. It's not God's design or desire that anyone should die, be lost, and go to hell. He doesn't want anybody to die and go to hell. But it's too late for those that are already dead. They're already in hell. But it's our duty as a Christian to take as many people to heaven with us as we possibly can. And how do we do that? By soul winning. By teaching about Christ, to teach them about what God's done for them, teach them the way to heaven. He desired to see all men saved. First Timothy, chapter 4, verse 2. Second Timothy. First Timothy.
speaking lies of hypocrisy, having their conscience seared with a hot iron. So they'll spend eternity in heaven. That's the wrong verse. I have no idea what verse I'm supposed to be looking at, but that's wrong. Not talking about saved salvation. He wants to see all men saved. Let me see. Okay, let's go to 2 Timothy chapter 4, verse 2. Preach the word. Be instant in season, out of season, reprove, rebuke, exhort with all long suffering the doctrine. So we need to teach the truth so they can get saved. And they'll spend eternity in heaven. He waits and he loves. Therefore he waits and he loves, and he calls and he gives mankind opportunity after opportunity to get right with him. How many times has somebody approached you about salvation? You know, I love it when somebody approaches me about salvation. I say, well, I've already accepted Jesus Christ as my personal Savior. We need to preach, talk to everybody as we possibly can. But one day, God's patience will run out and return to this earth. Then it will be too late. Once Jesus comes back, God comes back, it's too late to repent. But there will be nothing more to look forward to but an eternity in hell. Once Jesus comes back to live on earth, start the millennial reign, there's not going to be more. It's over. No more opportunities. The earth's been wiped away already. Hebrews 10:26.

Hebrews 10:26. For if we sin willingly, after that we have received the knowledge of the truth, there remaineth no more sacrifice of sins, but a certain fearful looking for judgment and fiery indignation, which shall devour their adversaries. Please do not presume upon the patience of the grace of God. Don't assume there's going to be a tomorrow. Don't assume I can get saved tomorrow. I can get saved next year. I can get saved anytime. That's true, you can. But what happens if you listen to me preach tonight, this afternoon, talking about salvation, and you don't accept Jesus Christ as your personal Savior, and you die tonight? What happens? If you were to die right now, where would you wake up? Where would you go? Would you go to heaven or hell? One day there'll be no more time. Let's go to Genesis chapter 6. Genesis chapter 6, verse 3.

And the Lord said, my spirit shall not always strive with man, for he also is flesh, yet his days shall be 120 years. Back then, they were only guaranteed 120 years on earth. We're only promised 7 if we do God's work. 70, I mean. But the Holy Spirit's not always going to be here on earth. During the tribulation period, this Holy Spirit's not going to be here on earth. People get saved, but they won't have the Holy Spirit with them. Our last point, God has promised he will come again just as he said he would. I am convinced that this coming will be in two stages. First, he will appear in the sky, in the clouds, to catch away his bride and take her away to heaven. 1 Thessalonians. He's going to come in the clouds and take his bride to heaven, the church. 1 Thessalonians 4:16 and 17.

First Thessalonians, chapter 4, verse 16 and 17. For the Lord himself to descend from heaven with a shout, with the voice of the archangel, and with the trump of God, and the dead of Christ shall rise first. Then which we which are alive and remain shall be caught up together with them in the clouds to meet the Lord in the air, and so shall we ever be with the Lord. That's the rapture. That's Jesus' second time. He's not coming to earth. Notice he's not coming to earth. He's going to be in the clouds. People won't see him. The only people that will see him will be the saved. And it'll be like there's two people standing in a field, and one's taken and one's left behind. There'll be people in the church left behind. There'll be some pastors preaching that'll be left behind. Then after the seven-year period of the tribulation here on earth, Jesus himself will return in a great glory and will defeat the armies of the Antichrist and will establish his throne from which he will rule and reign over for 1,000 years. So after the seven-year tribulation period, Jesus come back with his church, with his bride, and destroy the world. Destroy the Antichrist, the armies, defeat the armies, the wicked. Revelation chapter 19, last book of the Bible. Revelation chapter 19. Verse 11 through 21. And I saw the heaven opened. I saw heaven opened, and behold, a white horse. And he that sat upon him was called faithful and true, and in righteousness he doth judge and make war. His eyes were as the flames of his eyes were like as the flame of fire, and his head were many crowns, and he had many and he had a name written that no man knew but he himself, and he was clothed with a vesture dipped in blood, and his name was called the Word of God. And the armies which were in heaven followed him upon the white horses, clothed in fine linen, white and clean. And out of his mouth goeth. This is talking about Jesus coming back and destroying the Antichrist and his followers. And then he goes. And out of the mouth goeth a sharp sword. Sorry. And the armies which were in heaven followed him upon white horses, clothed in fine linen, white and clean. Verse 15. And out of the mouth goeth a sharp sword, that with it he should smite the nations, and he should rule them with a rod of iron. And he treadeth the winepress of the fierceness and wrath of God, mighty God. And he hath on his vesture, and for his thigh the name written, King of Kings and Lord of Lords. And I saw the angel standing in the sun.

and remnant were slain with the sword of him that sat upon the horse, which sword proceeded out of his mouth, and all the fowls were filled with the flesh, with their flesh. Whatever the sequence, this is Jesus destroying Satan and his followers. The primary purpose for man needs to be that man readies himself for that hour. Matthew 24:44. Therefore, be ye also ready at such an hour as ye think not the Son of Man cometh. You got be ready. Be ready, because he's coming soon. It could be right now. He could come right now. He won't, because I'm predicting it, but he could come any second now, any time now. Are you ready to meet him? If not, you need to get ready. When we hear a message like this, it ought to make the people consider the terrible danger we are in and cause them to run to Christ in repentance. And verse 10 of our text says, reminds us, when he comes, it will be sudden, a sudden event. He's going to come instantly. We're not going to even know. People aren't going to know it. The world teaches right now that people are going to believe it's aliens taking people. These truths stir the hearts of God's people and make us want to get close to Jesus as we can. Yet, so that in the meantime, in time remaining, we might use by him to touch the world. There are multitudes all around us who have never received Jesus Christ as their Savior. Are you one of them tonight? Are you one of the ones that can reach out, that can reach them? Let's search our hearts, and if there are issues, then it be settled. Let's bring them to Jesus and get right for the fight. Because Jesus is coming. That's one thing we can count on. The one thing we can count on in this world, in this life, is God's word. And God's word says Jesus is real. It says he died for our sins. He rose again after 3 days from the dead. And he now is in heaven with God. To sanctify us, to help us, to watch over us. That's one thing you can count on. Salvation is so simple, people. It's so simple. All you have to do is believe, accept that you're a sinner. You have to know that you're a sinner, 100% that you're a sinner. You have to know this. Because a person that says, I'm not a sinner, I'm a righteous person, I'm not a sinner, can't be saved. Because they don't believe they can be saved. We don't need to be saved. Number two, believe in Jesus Christ. Believe that the Bible, who he says he is, that he's real, that he's the Son of God, that he died for us, and he come back to life, and he sits on the right hand throne of God. And set aside of God. Number C, call or confess that Jesus Christ is the Lord. And that that he's Son of God. And he did what the Bible did what he says he did. That's it. Believe in the Lord Jesus Christ, and thou shalt be saved. John 3:16, for whosoever loved the Lord, For God so loved the world that he gave his only begotten Son, that whosoever believeth in him should not perish but have forever everlasting life. Whosoever believeth in God, in Jesus Christ. That's all you have to do. And you'll go to heaven. But if you don't, you'll wake up in hell when you die. That's my message for this week. I really pray and hope that you got something from this. If you're not saved, do it now. Get down on your knees right now and accept Jesus Christ as your personal Savior.

0: If you're saved, go out and preach it. Teach the gospel. Teach people about salvation. Lead them to Christ. If you don't know how to do that, bring them to church. Invite them to church. Somebody at church will teach them about salvation. I want to recognize some more visitors this afternoon. Sister Grace Estrada says, "Mine hop on Pastor Bill." And Mom Lizelle says, "Good afternoon, Pastor Bill." Thank you, everybody, for tuning in this afternoon. Remember one thing, or two things. God loves you, and so do we. If we love God as much as we say we do, we need to be out soul winning. Pass out Bible tracts. Every time I go out someplace, I pass out Bible tracts. Pray to God. Ask Him to guide and direct you. Amen? Let's go to the Lord in prayer. Dear kind and gracious Heavenly Father, we come this afternoon again. Thank you for everybody listening this afternoon. Thank you for those that are out traveling, listening on the radio. Father, just ask you to bless the travelers, keep them safe, help them to get to their destination safely. Thank you for this radio ministry. Thank you for Pastor Corrado allowing Pastor Corrado to start the radio station, Father, and build it up to where he's built it. Father, just be with him, his family, his church. Keep them safe. Help us as Christians to always do your will in our lives, Father, and always give honor and glory to your name in everything we do. We ask these things in the name of our Son, Jesus Christ. Amen.
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0: God has a plan for your life. Romans 12, 1 and 2 says, I beseech you therefore, brethren, by the mercies of God, that ye present your bodies a living sacrifice, holy, acceptable unto God, which is your reasonable service. And be not conformed to this world, but be ye transformed by the renewing of your mind, that ye may prove what is that good and acceptable and perfect will of God. God has a will or a wish for your life. God created you to do something that only you can do. The Bible says in Jeremiah 1:5, before I formed thee in the belly, I knew thee. And before thou camest forth out of the womb, I sanctified thee, and I ordained thee a prophet unto the nations. Now, before you were ever born, God had a plan for your life. You see, you're special to God. You're very special. What are you going to do with the life that God has given you? You were created for the Lord. There's something that only you can do. God created you with a plan in mind. You're very special to God. God has a plan for your life. Did you know God is everywhere? God tells us He is eternal and inhabits or dwells in eternity. Now, I don't understand it all, but I do know God is everywhere at one time. Now, this is wonderful because you can pray anytime. I mean, you can talk to God all the time. This means you're never alone. God is everywhere or omnipresent. You see, I serve a great God, and He's everywhere at once.
1: Is marriage a good thing or a bad thing? We took to the street to ask people what they thought about marriage.
2: Some of my friends don't want to get married. They think it's too much of a hassle, especially in a financial sense. But I don't think I'll get married anytime soon. It would be nice, but it really depends on you and your partner.
3: Para na ako kay mutuo mo das Bible. Di atong sundon nga kailangan mag-married jud, magpakasal.
4: Marriage is like dependent on the person himself. Sometimes it works with people, sometimes it doesn't. For both of you, you feel like the situation that you have right now doesn't need to be solidified with the marriage, then you don't have to. It's not pressured.
5: As Christians, I believe marriage is necessary in order to not only have a bond with another individual, but also have a bond with Jesus Christ. But for secular individuals, I believe it's not really necessary.
6: It's a very huge commitment that I feel like not a lot of people are ready for. They see marriage as like a thing that must be done. It's not just a legal thing on paper. It's like a full like submission of yourself to another person.
7: Sa pagkakaroon, kinanlan yun. Example, para malikayan ang pangpamayin na.
1: Don't go away. Coming up, we will see how God's Word answers that question.

0: A little while ago, we asked the question, is marriage a good thing or a bad thing? We heard many answers, but the Bible should be our authority for every question. Here is Pastor Randy DeMoville with the Bible answer to that question.
1: Well, the Bible has much to say about marriage, because marriage was God's idea, not man's invention. Because marriage originates with God, the only real and meaningful marriage is going to be according to God's word. We live in a world that despises everything good that God has made. The devil has his counterfeits to everything good God has created or ordained. People get caught up in these phony and imitation relationships and call it marriage, giving real biblical marriage a bad name. But let's see what the Bible says. Hebrews 13:4 says, marriage is honorable in all, and the bed undefiled, but whoremongers and adulterers God will judge. Marriage is honorable. That means that we ought to give honor to marriage. We ought to lift up marriage and the idea of marriage. It is sad that there are so many poor marriages that people look at marriage as if it is undesirable and to be avoided. We need a revival of honoring marriage in our society, or our society will crumble. My friend, the problem is not with marriage. It never has been. The problem has always been people. There are no bad marriages. There are bad people who don't do marriage right. Now, the Bible goes against much of the modern philosophy. So you're going to have to choose if you really believe you are smarter than God, or if maybe God knows what he is talking about. We read in Genesis 2:18, and the Lord God said, it is not good that the man should be alone. I will make him an help meet for him. It is not good that man be alone. We are meant for companionship, and the best companion for man is woman. God made woman from man for man. The truth is, God gave man a work to accomplish, and to help him to be able to do that work, he gave him a woman. They play different roles that are not in competition with each other, but complement each other. But we learn in the Bible right away that marriage is supposed to be between one man and one woman who spend a life together as long as they both shall live. Jesus said in Mark chapter 10, verses 6 through 9, but from the beginning of the creation, God made them male and female. For this cause shall a man leave his father and mother and cleave to his wife, and they twain shall be one flesh. So then they are no more twain, but one flesh. What therefore God hath joined together, let not man put asunder. A man and woman are supposed to separate from their families and start a new family. God says that these two become one, never again to be separated back into two. This requires commitment and much grace. The good news is that God gives us grace to learn how to live together and love one another so that our marriages can be a beautiful picture of Jesus Christ's love for his bride, the New Testament church. I can testify as a man who has now been married for more than 28 years to the same wonderful wife, and having had together 10 children that we've been honored to raise together for God's glory, that marriage is and can be a wonderful relationship. I owe any success we've had in our marriage to God, his word, and his church. I grew up in a broken home, but as a teenager, when I began attending a small Baptist church in California, I saw a pastor and his family, as well as other young families with intact marriages and happy people. I wanted it. We don't get what we want by accident. I found the way to be successful in marriage was to listen to those who had a successful marriage. I listened to my pastor teach on marriage and the home. I am forever grateful for the Bible teaching that I received that has helped our marriage and family. As a pastor now, knowing how important it is that others learn the principles in the Bible that they can live by and be blessed by God, I teach these same principles to our church. I can't teach all the Bible has to say about marriage here on the radio, but I invite you to come find the help you need for your marriage and family at International Baptist Church in Dumaguete. I especially invite those who are still single, who want to do it right, to come and learn before you ever start down that road. The most important decision you can ever make is to trust Jesus Christ as your personal Savior. The second most important decision you will make is who you marry. Don't make that decision without wisdom.
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1: Good evening out there, Radio Land. Yes, it's Friday again, and it's about 6 o'clock, and here's this Brother Dennis and Pastor Omni going to be preaching some gospel, or Pastor Omni will be preaching the gospel, and then I'm just the howdy-do man, you know, and,
2: amen.
1: And
2: amen.
1: The amen man. Yeah. And hope everybody had a great week, and if you're listening tonight, your week can be just a little bit greater. Mm-hmm. And a big hello to everybody that's listening. And I'll turn it over to Pastor Omri now.
3: 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Karon gabi, it is called The Gospel Hour.
1: That's right.
3: And so, bless no nga diin ana bitong magkauban na puta sulod sa usa ka oras, and bear with us as we teach about the word of God.
1: Amen.
3: And of course,
1: amen,
3: we are emphasizing here about the gospel, since amen, we are in our segment, no, the Gospel Hour. We emphasize about the death, the burial, and the resurrection,
1: amen,
3: of Jesus Christ.
1: Amen.
3: Of course, we proclaim Jesus saves. As we amen continue karon nga gabi, maminaw kitang awit nag uluhan. All right, it's All Hail, yes,
1: the power.
3: All Hail the power of Jesus' name.
1: Amen. Amen.
3: All right, sorry. Ato ang kanta is Marvelous Grace.
1: Yeah,
3: sorry for that.
1: Yeah.

0: And that was a song of All Hail the Power of Jesus' Name. And I tell you, that's what we want to do tonight, is proclaim the name of Jesus. And at this point on the session, I'm going to ask that we have a word of prayer. So if you would, bow your head and close your eyes. Father, as we come to you at this time, it's with grateful hearts that we have the opportunity to present your word through this radio. And we pray and we ask, Father, that you would bless the words that come over the microphones or go out through the microphones and come in through the speakers in people's homes and into their ears. Father, that these words would touch their hearts.
1: Yes.
0: And Lord, that they would give their hearts and have a closer walk with you. Mm-hmm. Continue to watch over us as your children and bless us on this radio station. Father, for these things, we thank you and we praise your name. Amen.
1: Amen. And well, the song that we've listened ganina is about, All Hail the Power of Jesus' Name. Ngadi, kung laaman tay, wala tay lahi nga ibayaw or i-lift up aning kalibutan na, as a Christian, is none other than the name of Jesus Christ.
0: Amen.
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1: 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And then of course, we are live tonight, there is ato ang studio sa programa nato nga The Gospel Hour. All right? So shout out sa mga listeners nato nga naminaw karon sa ilang mga radyo, sa ilang The Anchor app. Shout out to Ma'am Annie Mayor nga nagapaminaw karon using The Anchor app. And of course, sa itong mga audience nga na-address sa live. All right? So if you want to give some shout outs, all right? So palihog kong comment and kalipay na mo nga mabasa na mo diri sa kahanginan ng inyohang mga shout outs or greetings. Just comment lang sa tuang comment sections diri sa tuang Facebook page, The Anchor Radio DVO. 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Makita min ninyo karon live nga mga maot nga dagway na ako'y kauban guwapo ug maot.
0: I don't know what he said.
1: Okay, I have a companion here, a handsome and a dumb.
0: No, just kidding.
1: So yes. Of course, atong kauban pud karon ato ang kugihan nga technician, Brother Tracy. Sigani apelyido ni Tracy Luzgano. Alright.
0: Yeah, yeah.
1: So he's a winner, but ang iyang family name Luzgano. Okay, har. All right, shout out sa mga nag-comment diri sa to ang live si Pastor Johnny Datoy. Listening
0: Hello,
1: all the
0: George,
1: way
0: yes.
1: from Australia, Brother
0: Amen.
1: Dennis. Yes, mayong gabi, Pastor Johnny Datoy. Mayong gabi kaninyo. God bless. And also we have here my Madge. Hi Pastor Amber. Okay, Amber. Ambe ma'am, Ambe. And Brother Dennis watching and
0: Amen.
1: Listening from home.
0: Hello dear. Good evening. Yes.
1: All right. And then shout out sa mga members sa among church from Berean Bible Baptist Church, Los Amigos, that are
0: Amen.
1: Listening right now. Some of our young people have their youth activity karon happening right now, and they have youth prayer meeting, Brother Dennis.
0: Very
1: but
0: good.
1: Some adult members na mo, I believe that they are listening to our program tonight. Okay? So, see you tomorrow sa ato ang another day o kinibitawng ato ang mga ministries tomorrow sa ato ang Good News Classes, Discipleship and Soul Winning. This morning, earlier, we have a great time soul winning with our workers. And,
2: amen.
1: Thank God for those people that accepted and received Jesus Christ as their Lord and personal Savior. Alright, and also shout out to the members of Berian Echoland and yes. Patasha. Do you want to greet someone tonight, Brother Dennis?
2: I want to greet everybody. Mm. And I'm telling you, my heart is really happy to be behind the microphone and to give you shout outs.
1: Yeah.
2: And I want to shout out to everybody that's listening.
1: Mm.
2: And if you know somebody that's not listening, give them a shout out and tell them to plug in and tune in to 105.9. Mm. We're on the air every Friday night, come 6 o'clock to 7, and a little after sometimes when we get carried away. But to everybody, it's just a big shout-out.
1: Yeah.
2: Glad you're with us tonight.
1: Amen, amen.
2: Enjoy.
1: Amen. Also, I forgot to say something. Shout-out to our mga send-outs no, from Berian Ecoland.
2: Okay? Amen.
1: Pastor Jet Fernandez in Berian Mintal. Pastor William Hinautan in Berian Mandug, Pastor Bill Sutton in Berian Tinulang and with his
2: Pastor
1: members
2: Bill,
1: there.
2: Yes.
1: And Berian Baganga, Pastor Boyet Kalipayan.
2: Is he listening?
1: And I do believe he's listening on his radio.
2: I'm coming, brother.
1: All right. And then Pastor John Mark Santa Maria, Berian Panabo. So shout out sa mga members nila. And of course, sa mga kaubanan po nato, mga kaigsuna nato, nga mga pastors. All right, some of their members are also listening sa ato ang programa karon sa ilang mga radio. Please share or inform others about our radio station 105.9. Okay, diri na sa Davao City 105.9. And then also share our live if you are watching na sa ato ang live, share our Facebook live. Probably there are people that no nanginahanglan sila sa mensahe, mahitaw sa gospel. Probably there are people that in need of the message of the gospel.
2: Amen.
1: So this would be an opportunity for them to hear the message from the word of God.
2: Amen.
1: All right? Without further ado, let's go to our topic karon nga gabi, and we will going to read. All right? We will going to read the book of Romans chapter 12. And there's something that God impressed me to preach a message, and actually I will preach this message for some ang church members, but I sugdan nako sa pagwali diri sa kahanginan sa radio. And if you have your Bibles tonight, please open it in the book of Romans chapter 12. Let's read from verse 14 down to verse number 17, and Brother Dennis will read a verse for you, read this passage for you, and we already prayed, so right after the reading of God's word, we will listen one more song, Brother Dennis.
2: And in Romans 12:14 it says, "Bless them which persecute you, bless and curse not. Rejoice with them that do rejoice, and weep with them that weep. Be of the same mind one toward another. Mind not high things, but condescend to men in low estate. Be not wise in your own conceits. Recompense to no man evil for evil. Provide things honest in the sight of all men."
1: Amen. Yes. So, kita na to ang mga importanteng verses. This is chapter 12, from verse number 14 and verse number 17. And there's a lot of things nga pwede nato ma-learn, ani.
2: Amen.
1: So, the title of our message this evening is The Marks of a Genuine Christian. The Marks of a Genuine Christian. But before we go to our outline and the introduction, we will listen one more song entitled What Faith Does. I like this
2: Amen.
1: Song.
2: Amen.

0: And I would like to give a big, big shout out to our pastor, Pastor Oliver Corrado. It was his birthday Monday.
1: Yeah.
0: And I could tell you how old he was, but I would probably make a mistake by me and him. But anyway, it was Pastor's birthday, and we'd say a big happy birthday, yeah. Pastor, and we're very proud of you.
2: I think he's in his 50s, right?
0: Yes.
2: But it's a secret.
0: So don't tell nobody. Yeah.
2: Shout out to Pastor Oliver.
0: Amen.
2: I do believe he's listening outside. Nasa yung office karon. But anyway, no, let's go to our topic. Karon nga gabi na. I'm excited to deliver this message para sa tanan. Again, the title of the message is The Marks of a Genuine Christian. We read those practical things. Unsa man ang buhaton sa usa ka Christian. And by the way, when we talk about Christian, make sure that you are a genuine Christian.
0: Amen. Okay? Amen.
2: God doesn't want a Christian, but pretending Christians.
0: Yeah, a part-time Christian.
2: A part-time Christian. Yes. But again, genuine Christian. So what are the marks of a genuine Christian? So what we've read here from verses 14 to 17. But before we discuss that, let's first go to the context of this passage, in order for us para masabda na to ba, we don't want just to quote a verse here and then mamali na to siya og pagsabot, pero sabto na to ang context, when in fact the book of Romans is a doctrinal epistle, Brother Dennis. So Romans is an epistle written by Apostle Paul. It's a doctrinal epistle, in fact, from Romans chapter 1 down to chapter 11, he explains the foundational truths of the Christian faith. Right? So if you are not a Christian, di nimo masabdan. You cannot understand what is a Christian. Because if you really are a Christian, naay mga butang nga ang Ginoo mag-work jud sa imo ang kinabuhi. And to improve sa imuha, unsa ang dapat pagabuhaton? Well, in the book of Romans, daghan kitag pwedeng matun-an. In fact, from chapter 1 down to verse number 11, to make it general, we can learn about man's sinfulness. Okay, we can kanabitong about the doctrine of sin. From Romans chapter 1 down to chapter 12, we can learn about the doctrine of justification, right? Justification by faith. Always, gi-emphasize na sa Bible, justification by faith. Mamatarong ka, pinaagi sa pagtuo, of course, dala kay Jesus Christ. And within these chapters, from chapter 1 to chapter 11, we can learn also about salvation by grace.
0: Amen.
2: Okay?
0: Amen.
2: No verse that teaches us in the Bible that salvation by works. It's
0: Amen.
2: Always salvation by grace. So
0: Amen.
2: Justification by faith and then salvation by grace. Now, also from chapter 1 to chapter 11, it also deals and teaches us about sanctification. Now, sanctification means set apart.
0: Amen.
2: You are being set apart from the world
0: from
2: Satan.
0: Yes.
2: Set
0: Amen.
2: Apart. Importante kayo na sa Kristuhanon that we need to have a separation gikan sa mga unbelievers. And also, again, from chapter 1 to chapter 11, we can learn from these chapters about God's plan for Israel.
0: Amen.
2: Right? So,
0: Amen.
2: Again, ibutang na to sa tunguna-una from chapter 1 to chapter 11 about doctrines and then about talking about Israel. Now here comes, generally speaking, about sa kinabuhi karon sa Kristuhanon. What should be what should be the next step of being a Christian? Now here comes chapter 12. Okay? Romans chapter 12. In fact, from the very beginning, we can see there ang usaka encouragement the Apostle Paul. I beseech you therefore, brethren, by the mercies of God, that ye present your bodies a living sacrifice. So again, here Paul shifts from doctrine to duty, Brother Dennis.
0: Yes.
2: So again, from chapter 1 to chapter 11, more on doctrine. Now here comes chapter 11, deals about our duty.
0: Duties, yes.
2: Duty as a Christian. Why? Because believers have experienced God's mercy, naka-experience na sa kaluhi sa Diyos, we are saved by the blood of Christ.
0: Yes, amen.
2: Now, the Bible says that we are called to live transformed lives.
0: Correct.
2: Just like in verse number 2, I will just read, you go ahead and read verse number 2, Brother Dennis.
0: In verse 12, verse 2 it says, "And be not conformed to this world, but be ye transformed by the renewing of your mind, that ye may prove what is good, what is that good and acceptable and perfect will of God."
2: All right, amen. Verse number 1 deals about service. Now, verse number 2, you know, transform lives.
0: Amen.
2: Apostle Paul encourages that through Jesus Christ, you can be transformed.
0: Amen.
2: You can be transformed. So that's what the Bible teaches us in the first two verses in chapter 12. Again, we're talking about here the duty. Okay, again, in verse number 1, it presents our bodies a living sacrifice.
0: Right.
2: In that verse also, it tells us about to refuse conformity to the world.
0: Amen.
2: Okay? To refuse conformity to the world. As a Christian, it's very important nga if you are saved, okay? Nga ang imuhang kinabuhi, no, dili na pareha sa una. Your life now should be not like before nga wala pa ka na saved. There is power, no, from the Holy Spirit.
0: Amen.
2: Nga you know inahinay nga mag-change sa imuha. So the moment that you receive Christ, you will have now the kanang wala na gana sa paghimo sa una sa mga binuhatan nimo before ka na saved. So again, nakita na to dra, and then in verse number 2 again, atong gibasa ganina, be transformed by the renewing of our minds.
0: Amen.
2: Now, again in chapter 12, I hope you're following, no? I hope nga nakasunod mo karon. The remainder of the chapter, there is a verse number, it's a chapter 12, brother, explains what the transformed life looks like, Brother Dennis.
0: Amen.
2: Alright? The remainder verses, gikan diri sa chapter 12. Again, ha? We're talking about duty here.
0: Yes.
2: Unsa man karon ang resulta sa kinabuhi nga nausab or giusab ni Ginoong Jesucristo, unsay dapat nga buhaton. And a true Christian does not merely profess Christ with his lips, he demonstrates
0: Amen.
2: Christ through his conduct.
0: Amen.
2: Alright? So
0: Amen.
2: Now, di na to makita that after you got saved, alright, it should be followed by good works.
0: Amen.
2: Alright? So, the Bible did not teach about in order for you to be saved, you need to do good works.
0: No.
2: That's wrong.
0: No.
2: And the correct is, because you are saved, you need to do good works.
0: Amen.
2: So, mo niya ang katibuk-anan sa ato ang mensahe karon. Again, the marks of a genuine Christian.
0: Amen.
2: Now, I want you to kanabitong think of this message.
0: Mm-hmm.
2: Or do you have this mark of being a genuine Christian?
0: Amen.
2: Basin ba nga, wala ka or dili makita sa imong kinabuhi aning mga timailhan, no? Timailhan sa tinuod nga Kristuhanon. Alright? Now, in Romans chapter 12 verses 14 to 17 gives practical instructions for living a Christ-like life in a hostile world. No, we believe that we are living now in a hostile world nga, you know, many people now reject God. Many people now choose to do evil than to do good.
0: That's right.
2: But if you are a Christian, you should follow what the Bible says.
0: Amen.
2: You should follow what the Bible says. Now, let's go to point number 1 in our message, the marks of a genuine Christian. Number 1, check this in your sa imuhang kaugalingon. Number 1 is a genuine Christian blesses instead of retaliating.
0: Amen.
2: Retaliating, Amen. Right? Is that the right pronunciation?
0: Retaliation, yes.
2: A genuine Christian blesses instead of retaliating. Look, if you would, in verse number 14. Again, we will read this verse. Brother Dennis.
0: Bless them which persecute you, bless and curse not.
2: Well, the Bible teaches us about bless them which persecute you. Now, it is normal for a Christian, for base na ay mga new believers nga naminaw karon. All right? The moment that you become a Christian, expect persecution.
0: Amen.
2: From others.
0: Amen.
2: But what should your response if there are persecutions of, or maybe many people, or there will be people that will persecute you? Well, mm-hmm. the Bible teaches us, bless them
0: mm-hmm.
2: which persecute you, bless and what?
0: Curse not. Amen.
2: Curse not. All right. In order for us to understand, this verse teaches, again, the same Sauban passage, I think it's 2 Timothy, those who live godly will suffer persecution.
0: Yes.
2: Now,
0: yes.
2: Do not forget, that time nga ikaw naging Christian, you are bearing the name of Christ.
0: Right.
2: Right?
0: Amen.
2: So, Christian means to say Christ-like.
0: Yeah,
2: and
0: amen.
2: You're going to experience what Jesus experienced.
0: Yes.
2: But do not worry.
0: No.
2: There is always a blessing.
0: Amen. You know?
2: There is always a blessing when you follow Christ.
0: Amen. Amen.
2: But on the other hand, there will be persecution.
0: That's right.
2: Okay? No Christian nga dili mo experience of persecution. Okay?
0: Yeah.
2: All Christian that live godly and, you know, bearing the name of Christ will experience persecution.
0: Yes.
2: Now, there
0: Amen.
2: Are different kinds of persecution.
0: That's right.
2: Nga
0: That's
2: pwede
0: right.
2: na to ma-experience. But kung unsa man nga mga persecution, well, the Bible says, bless them.
0: Mm-hmm.
2: Okay? Twice, no, na mention ang word nga bless in verse number 14. Now, persecution in the in fact, mm-hmm. During sa ministry ni Jesus Christ, persecution was common for the early believers.
0: Amen.
2: Even during sa time ni Paul, he mentioned about persecution because he was persecuted.
0: Yes.
2: And by the way, Brother Dennis, before Paul became a Christian, he persecutes.
0: Persecuted, yes.
2: He was the persecutor
0: yes.
2: of the Christians.
0: Yes.
2: So he made this statement, a very important statement for us believers, because now, those people nga nag-give the order to persecute, they were the ones now persecuting Apostle Paul.
0: Yes.
2: Alright?
0: Yes.
2: So, sa experience ni Apostle Paul, he said here, bless them is persecute you. Meaning to say, instead of seeking revenge.
0: Correct.
2: Okay? Paul tells us that Christians to bless or to bless those who mistreat them.
0: Mm-hmm.
2: Or Paul commands Christians to bless those who mistreat them.
0: Yes.
2: Now, it's a kind of hard, Brother Dennis, about, you know, we need to do good those people that hate us.
0: Yes, I'm gonna tell you the truth. The longer you hold grudges and want to retaliate, it takes forever.
2: Yep.
0: But the first and second and third time you give in and forgive and don't retaliate, it gets to be so much easier to turn the other cheek.
2: Yeah.
0: It's just normal and calm. You're letting Christ lead you in this phase of life.
2: Mm. Well, yes, it's hard, but you know, just do it for the cause of Christ, or for
0: Amen.
2: The sake of Christ, rather.
0: Amen.
2: For the sake of Christ. In fact, Jesus is our perfect example of that.
0: Okay, Amen.
2: Brother Dennis,
0: Amen.
2: There's a verse here, Luke chapter 23, in verse number 34.
0: And it says, in 23, verse 34, then said Jesus, Father, forgive them, for they know not what they do.
2: Mm.
0: And they parted his raiments and cast lots.
2: Well, we read here, see Jesus Christ, no, he did not curse those people that, punch him or making mock of him.
0: Or spit on him.
2: Or spit on him.
0: Yes.
2: He just prayed to his Heavenly Father, and he said, instead, forgive them, for they know not what they do.
0: Mm-hmm.
2: Jesus prayed for those who crucified him.
0: That's right.
2: And that is what Apostle Paul meant about bless them that persecute you.
0: Mm-hmm.
2: So when somebody or someone persecutes you, instead of retaliating, just pray.
0: That's right.
2: Okay? Pray for them. Okay? Pray for them. We live in a world nga kana bitang ang ilahang thinking sa doing right for them is bad. Murag opposite na sila. Okay? And don't compromise yourself.
0: No.
2: Just, you know, stick on the truth and stand for what is right. Even though many daghan mga tao nga mag-hate sa imuha. Instead of, you know, retaliate, just pray. And what the Bible says, bless them which persecute you.
0: Amen.
2: Bless and curse not. Not Amen. Just only Jesus. Even Stephen.
0: Amen. Right,
2: Stephen,
0: Amen.
2: By the way.
0: Yes.
2: Paul was there.
0: Yes.
2: And Saul, before yeah, his name Saul. Paul, Saul,
0: mm-hmm.
2: He was the one who, you know, gave the order to kill mm-hmm. Stephen. Okay, Acts chapter 7 in verse number 60.
0: And it says, and he knelt down and cried with a loud voice, Lord, lay not this sin to their charge.
2: Mm.
0: And when he had said this, he fell asleep.
2: Amen.
0: And remember, Paul or Saul was right there persecuting and holding his cloak, from what I understand now, while they were stoning Timothy to death.
2: Mm.
0: Stoning him to
2: Stephen,
0: death.
2: Stephen.
0: I didn't mean to say Timothy. Stephen. And it's really a remarkable story.
2: Yeah.
0: And let it the tenderness of your heart
2: yeah.
0: be touched with that.
2: Yeah. You see, I do believe, you know, when Apostle Paul probably wrote the Acts, I'm sorry, Romans chapter 12 in verse number 14, probably mm-hmm. he was thinking about what Stephen did.
0: Yeah.
2: That Stephen did not retaliate.
0: No.
2: He just prayed. Okay?
0: Yeah.
2: He just prayed. It says there, Lord, lay not this sin to their charge.
0: Mm-hmm.
2: Lay not this sin to their charge. So, yes, Stephen prayed for those who stoned him.
0: Mm-hmm.
2: You know what? Ang ato ang kining natural nga pagkatao, the natural man, we want to, you know, make revenge, retaliate.
0: Yes.
2: Pero, if you are a Christian, the spiritual man and the Holy Spirit mo ay nag-urge sa tuwa to respond with grace. So meaning to say, in practical application sa tuwa, when it comes to Romans chapter 12 verse number 14, three things nga pwede na to ma-learn. Pray for those who criticize you. Alright? Maybe daghang kag bashers. Ha? Brother Tracy, basin daghang bashers.
0: mm-hmm.
2: Maybe daghang mga criticism.
0: Mm-hmm.
2: Oh, criticism against. I have many, you know. I have before they were my friends, but mm-hmm. now they are no. I kept distance a lot because there is always criticism.
0: Yes.
2: But instead, pray. Let's just pray for them. Pray
0: Amen.
2: For those who criticize you, and refuse bitterness. Oh, mm-hmm. Brother Dennis mentioned earlier about, you know, do not, you know, get bitter toward sa uban. And then, return kindness for evil.
0: Amen.
2: Okay? Return Amen. Kindness for evil. Now, it's hard, humanly
0: yes.
2: speaking,
0: yes.
2: but do not forget, no. Jesus said in Philippians 4:13, yes. I can do all things through Christ.
0: And remember, Christ. Practice makes perfect.
2: Mm-hmm.
0: Practice mm-hmm. makes perfect.
2: There's also an example, so Bible, about this man in the Old Testament from the book of Genesis chapter 50 verse number 20.
0: And
2: about Joseph, yes.
0: And it reads, but as for you, ye ought evil against me, but God meant it unto good, to bring to pass as it is this day, to save much people alive.
2: Yeah. I like the story of Joseph.
0: Amen. You know, great story.
2: Betray siya, sayang, he was sold by his brothers,
0: mm-hmm.
2: betrayed, and then his brothers lied to him.
0: That's right.
2: But you know what? Joseph did not, you know, wala siya mang grudge, walay grudge, walay bitterness.
0: Or retaliate.
2: He did not retaliate.
0: No.
2: Now, there are some, in the portion of the story of Joseph, he just, you know, make testing his brothers.
0: Yes.
2: But, you know, at the ending from Genesis chapter 50, verse number 20, Joseph forgave the brothers who sold him to slavery.
0: Amen. It's a beautiful story.
2: Joseph said, God meant it for good.
0: Good.
2: God meant it for good.
0: Mm-hmm.
2: Well, again, a genuine Christian blesses instead of retaliating.
0: Amen.
2: Listen, no? Humanly speaking. But mm-hmm. we can do it by the grace of God. Genuine Christian.
0: Mm-hmm.
2: Do you have this mark of a Christian, a person that blesses those who persecute you. That's now, right. The second thing, a genuine Christian shows compassion.
0: Amen.
2: Instead of pride.
0: Mm-hmm.
2: Okay? A genuine Christian shows compassion instead of pride. Now, let's go to our text verse, chapter 12, Romans, verses 15 and 16.
0: And it says in Romans 12, 15, rejoice with them that do rejoice, and weep with them that weep. In verse 16, it says, be of the same mind one toward another. Mind not high things, but condescend to men of low estate. Be not wise in your own conscience.
2: Wow. Again, in verse number 15, rejoice with them that rejoice and weep with them that weep.
0: Mm-hmm.
2: And then in verse 16, be of the same mind one toward another. And I understand, Brother Dennis, that, you know, in these passages, Apostle Paul wants to, you know, express about the love toward the brethren.
0: Yes.
2: The love.
0: Mm-hmm.
2: Love identifies with others.
0: Yes.
2: Okay? Importante ang gugma. And in the book of Galatians, love is the fulfillment of the law.
0: Yes.
2: Okay, gisulti na ni Apostle Paul. When it comes to rejoice with them that rejoice and weep with them that weep, I do believe this speaks of celebration or celebrate the blessing of others instead of envying them.
0: Mm-hmm.
2: Now, there's a problem of many people today, no? Naaning always envy others.
0: Yes.
2: Okay?
0: Yes.
2: So, there are some people nga dili malipay kung ilahang neighbor will, you know, prosper.
0: Mm-hmm.
2: They will not happy if their, you know, relatives yes. or mm-hmm. will prosper. Mingon, kita lang guys sila nga si Tracy, example lang nga si Tracy ni Dato, ni Gwapo ang balay, mingon din sila og unsa kay trabaho ani, gabaligya gu ni drugs ay. Yes, no, basig right. Nabaligya ni drugs ni Dato lagi na tumutubo ani tag storya.
0: Mm-hmm.
2: No, but no, na yung mga naana nga tao. But if you are a Christian, you know, celebrate the blessing of others instead of envying them.
0: Amen. Amen.
2: There are sometimes no nga kanang dili ta dapat mo gamit. There's someone no, told me about sometimes using the word sana all is a wrong kind of usage of words. Because you are just murag nagahimo ka og murag nangaibog ka ba naibog ka no sometimes na ay mga murag muna ta nga may pani si Tracy okay pag ung motor wapog kwan no kung ihatag sa Ginoo si mo ang imong gipangayo oh, ihatag mo jud na pero kung dili pa ayo sa kaibog sa uban okay just wait for your time.
0: That's right.
2: Don't get envy.
0: No.
2: If others are, you know, enjoying the blessing from yes. God, then celebrate with them.
0: Amen.
2: Not
0: amen.
2: Envying them.
0: No, don't drag
2: them
0: down.
2: Is that the right word, Brother yeah, Dennis? Envy. Envy them?
0: Envy
2: them. Yes. All right. So celebrate the blessings of others of envy, instead of envying them. And then mm-hmm. weep with them that weepeth yes. or weep with them that weep.
0: Mm-hmm.
2: I believe this is talking about comfort. Mm-hmm. Comfort mm-hmm. those who suffer.
0: Yes.
2: Instead of ignoring them.
0: Right.
2: Again, love, no? Ipatigbabaw ang gugma. So, part of showing your love is to comfort those who suffer.
0: Yes.
2: Instead of ignoring them.
0: Amen.
2: No, dita musulti na da gabaan. No, we have an expression, a Bisaya expression, Brother Dennis, if someone is happen to them bad or someone bad happen to them mm-hmm. we say in a you know carnal words da gabaan tama ba na Tris mirisi mirisi or I don't know it's English but maybe you deserve
0: that's an anger yes
2: anger
0: yes, yeah.
2: But comfort those who suffer instead.
0: Correct. Mm. Correct.
2: Okay? If you have a friend that is mourning or, you know,
0: mm-hmm.
2: because matay ang loved ones, comfort mm-hmm. them. Pray Amen. For them.
0: Yes.
2: And, you know, grab the opportunity to share the gospel to them.
0: Amen.
2: Kung wala pa sila na-save, of course. And then, verse number 16, in the Bible, be of the same mind toward another, I do believe this tells about humility.
0: Mm-hmm.
2: Humility. You know, the Bible says, be of the same mind
0: Amen.
2: Toward another.
0: Yes.
2: Because, clearly, if we are, if we do not have the same mind, no, ang problem dara is pride.
0: Mm-hmm.
2: And Paul Amen. Warned against that. Pride. Paul warned against partiality.
0: Yes.
2: If we are not the same mind. Okay, we're talking about the opposite of if we are not in the same mind. So, if we are not on the same mind, we will have the problem of pride.
0: Mm-hmm.
2: We will have the problem of partiality.
0: Mm-hmm.
2: We will have the problem of self-importance.
0: Yes.
2: So, instead, believers are to associate with humble people
0: yes.
2: and refuse a proud spirit.
0: Correct. Amen.
2: Walay maayong butang, no? Walay maayong butang nga mahimo sa imuha if you are living in a boastful mm-hmm. or magarbuhon nga kinaiya.
0: There's okay? verses in the Bible that say a haughty spirit.
2: Haughty spirit.
0: Haughty.
2: Right, right.
0: Haughty. Yeah. You're better than others. You're looking down your nose at other people.
2: Yeah, right, right.
0: You don't have a haughty spirit.
2: The Bible clearly teaches us, humble yourself in the
0: Amen.
2: Sight of the Lord, and
0: Amen.
2: He will lift you up.
0: Amen.
2: All right? So, ask yourself tonight, can I sincerely rejoice when God blesses someone else?
0: Mm-hmm.
2: If not, maybe you have a problem.
0: Yes, check yourself.
2: Do I care when others suffer?
0: Yeah.
2: If not, you have a problem.
0: Mm-hmm.
2: Am I approachable regardless of person status?
0: Mm-hmm.
2: If not, then no problem.
0: Mm-hmm.
2: You know, a Christian or the church should be marked by humility
0: Amen.
2: And compassion.
0: Amen.
2: All right? I hope na sabtan na. Now, let's go to the last point of our message. So, we're talking about a genuine Christian. Do you have these marks? Number three. Okay? Mark number three. A genuine Christian chooses integrity instead of revenge. Okay,
0: Amen.
2: So more connected again sa ato ang point number one. Now verse number 17, Brother Dennis, read this verse again.
0: Verse 17, recompense to no man evil for evil. Provide things honest in the sight of all men.
2: Yeah, recompense to no man evil for evil. Okay, now this verse tells us about Christians are not to repay evil with evil. Brother Dennis mentioned about, you know, if they punch you in the right cheek, give your left cheek.
0: Amen.
2: That's what Jesus said.
0: That's right.
2: Okay? So, again, this is hard, humanly speaking.
0: It is.
2: Because of our, you know, our sinful nga pagkatao.
0: Mm-hmm.
2: Pero by the grace of God, okay, He is able.
0: Amen.
2: And He will help us to overcome these struggles.
0: Yes.
2: But as what the Bible says, we should not repay evil with evil.
0: No.
2: Our responsibility is to live honestly and honorably before both God and man.
0: Amen.
2: And by the way, do not forget, Amen. As a Christian, you are representing Jesus Christ.
0: Amen.
2: Okay?
0: Amen.
2: If, no, make sure you need to take care of your testimony. Make sure nga naa kay saktong testimony. If you will just say, I am a Christian, but dili makita sa works.
0: Yes.
2: Well, the Bible says in the book of James, faith without works is what?
0: Dead.
2: You know,
0: Amen.
2: You cannot convince people if, you know, Mm-mm. you just say, I am a Christian, but not in your actions.
0: That's right.
2: Someone said, action speaks louder than
0: words. Amen.
2: So, our testimony matters. Okay?
0: Amen. Amen.
2: People should see integrity in our words.
0: Mm-hmm.
2: Right? People should see integrity in our business dealings.
0: Yes.
2: Alright? I hope nga walay manikas. People should see the integrity in our relationships, and people should see integrity in our daily conduct.
0: Amen.
2: Okay? Now, kinsa man ang pwede nga maghatag, maghimo og revenge. Okay, the Bible did not say kita. But God said, I will make the revenge for you. Now, Romans chapter 12, verse number 19, Brother Dennis.
0: And it says, dearly beloved, avenge not yourselves, but rather give peace unto wrath. For it is written, vengeance is mine, I will repay, saith the Lord.
2: Yun. Noong ng Bible, sa last phrase, in verse number 19, vengeance is mine, I will repay, saith the Lord.
0: Amen.
2: If there are people that, you know, persecute you or do something bad sa imuha, the Bible teaches us, do not repay evil for evil, or with evil. Do not take revenge.
0: Mm-mm.
2: Let God do the vengeance or the revenge.
0: Yes, yes.
2: Tuguti ang Ginoo nga mo ay mubalos kay ngano man kita kung mubalos ta, no, it siguro we are limited in terms of what we can do aron nga mubalos ta, pero kung ang Ginoo gani ay worse mga higala. Okay, worse kayo. There are, you know, I think na mention na ako, no, there was a time in my life, Brother Dennis, that someone threatened me to kill.
0: Is know? That right?
2: Yeah. Someone called me about, you know, I will kill you.
0: Oh boy.
2: I said, I did not say any word to him. I said, and I don't know what you are talking about, but, you know, I will just pray for you if
0: Amen.
2: That's what you want. Then I prayed to God, Lord, I don't know who's this guy, pero ikaw na ang magbalos ani Lord. You will basically punish this person if naa siya, you know, kanabitong himuon jud sa kuha. And thank God, no, wala. Salamat nga walay nahitabo. And I hope dili lang put unta mahitabo. But again, when it comes to revenge, let God do the revenge.
0: Amen.
2: Revenge belongs to God, okay, not to us. So, igala, igsoon, nga naminaw karon, as a Christian, okay, you need to keep your promises.
0: Amen.
2: Be truthful. Live above reproach.
0: Mm-hmm.
2: And let your character point others to Christ. Simple lang kayo atong nakita diri mga higala. A transformed life is visible.
0: Mm-hmm.
2: Okay? In Romans chapter 12. Again, mga higala, mga igsoon, a genuine Christian blesses instead of retaliating.
0: Amen.
2: Shows compassion instead of pride. Chooses integrity instead of revenge.
0: Mm-hmm.
2: Now, these qualities are impossible in our strength. That's why I said kanina, it's hard. Again, it's impossible in our strength, but through the power of the Holy Spirit.
0: Amen.
2: Believers can reflect the character of Jesus Christ. You can reflect the character of Jesus Christ. Mga igala, mga igsoon, in our closing, for the sake of time, karon nga gabi. For those listeners, maybe you have never trusted Christ as Savior.
0: Mm-hmm.
2: Isgot me karon na mag-isgot about a Christian. We're talking about being saved. Probably, naminaw ka karon, but you never trusted Christ as Savior. Tonight is the night to receive His grace and be transformed by
0: Amen.
2: Him.
0: Amen.
2: Receive Christ. Okay, receive Christ. I hope nga human ang among segment karon nga gabi, nga diin ikaw mismo mihimog decision sa imong kinabuhi to receive Christ as your Lord and personal Savior. Mm-hmm. For all Christians that are listening right now, there's a question for you. Does your life reflect Christ in the way you respond to those who hurt you, treat others, and conduct yourself? If not, you know what? Ask the Lord to help you live a genuine testimony
0: Amen.
2: For His glory.
0: Amen.
2: Igalaigson, the greatest evidence of a transformed heart is a transformed life.
0: Amen.
2: Brother Dennis.
0: And if you read chapter 12, the last verse in chapter 12, verse 21, when Jesus says, be not overcome of evil, but overcome evil with good. And that really sums up what we're trying to say and proclaim tonight.
2: Right.
0: Don't let Satan get the steering wheel of your life and run you into the ditch.
1: Yeah.
0: Keep your mind, your eyes, your heart set on doing God's will in your life. Mm. Remember, it says, be not overcome of evil, but overcome evil with good.
1: Yes.
0: And good is following the words that Christ has left in his Bible for us to live by.
1: Amen.
0: And to further some of the conversation about being a Christian, tonight we're asking you, if you're not a Christian, to really look at your life and consider the situations that are before you and that you're dealing with even today.
1: Yeah.
0: And pray and ask God to come into your life to forgive you of your sins and ask him to be your Lord and Savior. And he will come into your life and change it. But the change comes through your attitude, through the way that you live your life. Mm-hmm. Because that's what Pastor Omni was saying. It's a changed life.
1: Yeah.
0: And your life should show evidence that you are changed, that Christ has come into your life and you have yielded your life to him. And remember, you were bought with a price.
1: Yes.
0: Our life is not our own. Mm-hmm. We belong to Jesus Christ when we accept him as our Savior and ask him to come into our lives and live through him.
1: Amen.
0: And I'm telling you. And my prayer and my goal is the same as Pastor Omni and preachers that stand in pulpits and preach God's word, that you would give your life to Jesus Christ. And this is a prayer and a tract that we pass out.

0: 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The Anchor is Jesus Ministries is a ministry of the Berean Bible Baptist Church, Echoland. In Davao City, your access to the truth is Anchor Radio, proclaiming Jesus saves. Jesus saves.
1: You should always tell the truth. Jesus said He is the truth. The Lord is our God of truth and without iniquity. Just and right is He. The Holy Spirit is called the Spirit of truth and will guide you into all truth and to tell the truth. Jesus told us of the devil that he was a murderer from the beginning and abode not in the truth because there is no truth in him, that is, in the devil. When he, the devil, speaketh a lie, he speaketh of his own, for he is a liar and the father of it. Don't ever tell a lie. Always tell the truth. God said, one that speaks a lie shall not go unpunished. And God says He hates lying lips. The way to not tell a lie is always tell the truth. Listen to me very carefully. The most important thing in your life should be doing God's will. Now remember something, there is no failure in the will of God. And there is no success out of the will of God. You see, the will of God is five things: going to church, reading your Bible, praying, soul winning, and tithing. That's God's will. That's in the Bible. God says that is His will for our life. It's five things. Here, can you say them with me? Going to church, reading your Bible, praying, soul winning, and tithing. That's God's will for your life. Now, if a Christian is not doing these things, then they're not in God's will. And remember, there is no failure in the will of God. And there is no success out of the will of God.

I've heard the prayers you've whispered. I've listened to your cries. I've seen you try in vain to find a purpose in this life. I've watched you search for safety.

0: 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The Anchor is Jesus Ministries is a ministry of the Berean Bible Baptist Church, Echoland. 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
1: Now the Bible says in Romans 1:16, "For I am not ashamed of the gospel of Christ, for it," that's the gospel, "is the power of God unto salvation." Now, I want to find out what the gospel is, because whatever the gospel is, that's what gets folks saved. Now, the Bible plainly says in 1 Corinthians 15 that the gospel is three things. It's the death, the burial, and the resurrection. That means if somebody believes that Jesus died for their sins, was buried, and 3 days later rose again from the dead, that's what gets them saved. So the gospel's three things. Are you ready? Can you say it with me? It's the death, the burial, and the resurrection. That's the gospel. It's three things: the death, the burial, and the resurrection.

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1: What is heaven? 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
1: How do you spell faith? F-A-I-T-H. Faith. Now, each one of those letters stands for something to help you understand what faith is. Forgetting all, I trust Him. Faith. Forgetting all, I trust Him. That means forgetting all the good works and instead putting your trust in Jesus. 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Faith. Forgetting all, I trust Him.

0: is a ministry of the Berean Bible Baptist Church, Echoland. In Davao City, your access to the truth is Anchor Radio, proclaiming Jesus saves. 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
1: saves.
2: Jesus' last words to you and me were to do three things. Jesus commands us, you and me, to do three things. Jesus told us to get people saved, then to get them baptized, and then to get them out soul winning. Now, Jesus commanded you and me to do three things. What are they? Get folks saved, get folks baptized, and get folks soul winning. Now, those are the three things He commanded us to do. Now, if we're only getting people saved, are we doing all that God commanded us to do? Now, if we only get people saved and baptized, are we doing all that God commands us to do? No, to do what Jesus commanded you and me to do, we need to get folks saved, get them baptized, and get them soul winning. Those are Jesus' last words to you and me. He commands us to do those three things.

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1: You should always tell the truth. Jesus said He is the truth. The Lord is our God of truth and without iniquity. Just and right is He. The Holy Spirit is called the Spirit of truth and will guide you into all truth and to tell the truth. Jesus told us of the devil that he was a murderer from the beginning and abode not in the truth because there is no truth in him, that is, in the devil. When he, the devil, speaketh a lie, he speaketh of his own, for he is a liar and the father of it. Don't ever tell a lie. Always tell the truth. God said, one that speaks a lie shall not go unpunished. And God says He hates lying lips. The way to not tell a lie is always tell the truth.

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1: Did you know God is everywhere? God tells us He is eternal and inhabits or dwells in eternity. Now, I don't understand it all, but I do know God is everywhere at one time. Now, this is wonderful because you can pray anytime. I mean, you can talk to God all the time. This means you're never alone. God is everywhere or omnipresent. You see, I serve a great God, and He's everywhere at once.

0: 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The Anchor is Jesus Ministries is a ministry of the Berean Bible Baptist Church, Echoland. 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
1: God hates booze. Proverbs 20 verse 1 says, "Wine is a mocker, strong drink is raging, and whosoever is deceived thereby is not wise." God hates booze. Proverbs 23:29 says, "Who hath woe? Who hath sorrow? Who hath contentions? Who hath babbling? Who hath wounds without cause? Who hath redness of eyes? They that tarry long at the wine, they that go to seek mixed wine, look not thou upon the wine when it is red, when it giveth his color in the cup, when it moveth itself aright. At the last it biteth like a serpent and stingeth like an adder. Thine eyes shall behold strange women, and thine heart shall utter perverse things." Liquor, alcohol, beer, wine, whiskey, wine coolers, these are all booze. Booze is bad. Booze is evil. Booze wrecks lives and destroys families. Did you know God hates booze? God says only fools drink booze. God says we aren't even to look at it. When Jesus turned the water into wine, he didn't make liquor or booze. He made grape juice that didn't have any alcohol in it. God hates liquor. God hates booze. Fools drink booze.

0: 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The Anchor is Jesus Ministries is a ministry of the Berean Bible Baptist Church, Echoland. 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
1: Listen to me very carefully. The most important thing in your life should be doing God's will. Now remember something, there is no failure in the will of God, and there is no success out of the will of God. You see, the will of God is five things: going to church, reading your Bible, praying, soul winning, and tithing. That's God's will. That's in the Bible. God says that is His will for our life. It's five things. Here, can you say them with me? Going to church, reading your Bible, praying, soul winning, and tithing. That's God's will for your life. Now, if a Christian is not doing these things, then they're not in God's will. And remember, there is no failure in the will of God. And there is no success out of the will of God.

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The Anchor is Jesus Ministries is a ministry of the Berean Bible Baptist Church, Echoland. In Davao City, your access to the truth is Anchor Radio, proclaiming Jesus.

God has a plan for your life. Romans 12, 1 and 2 says, I beseech you therefore, brethren, by the mercies of God, that ye present your bodies a living sacrifice, holy, acceptable unto God, which is your reasonable service. And be not conformed to this world, but be ye transformed by the renewing of your mind, that ye may prove what is that good and acceptable and perfect will of God. God has a will or a wish for your life. God created you to do something that only you can do. The Bible says in Jeremiah 1:5, before I formed thee in the belly, I knew thee. And before thou camest forth out of the womb, I sanctified thee, and I ordained thee a prophet.

And the same John had his raiment of camel's hair, and a leathern girdle about his loins, and his meat was locusts and wild honey. Then went out to him Jerusalem and all Judea and all the region round about Jordan, and were baptized of him in Jordan, confessing their sins. But when he saw many of the Pharisees and Sadducees come to his baptism, he said unto them, O generation of vipers, who hath warned you to flee from the wrath to come? Bring forth therefore fruits meet for repentance, and think not to say within yourselves, We have Abraham to our father. For I say unto you, that God is able of these stones to raise up children unto Abraham. And now also the axe is laid unto the root of the trees. Therefore every tree which bringeth not forth good fruit is hewn down and cast into the fire. I indeed baptize you with water unto repentance. But he that cometh after me is mightier than I, whose shoes I am not worthy to bear. He shall baptize you with the Holy Ghost and with fire, whose fan is in his hand, and he will throughly purge his floor and gather his wheat into the garner, but he will burn up the chaff with unquenchable fire. Then cometh Jesus from Galilee to Jordan unto John to be baptized of him. But John forbade him, saying, I have need to be baptized of thee, and comest thou to me? And Jesus answering said unto him, Suffer it to be so now, for thus it becometh us to fulfill all righteousness. Then he suffered him. And Jesus, when he was baptized, went up straightway out of the water, and lo, the heavens were opened unto him, and he saw the Spirit of God descending like a dove, and lighting upon him. And lo, a voice from heaven, saying, This is my beloved Son, in whom I am well pleased.

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All scripture portions are from the King James Version of the Bible. And now, today's proverb. Today's Light for Your Pathway comes from Proverbs chapter 14. Every wise woman buildeth her house, but the foolish plucketh it down with her hands. He that walketh in his uprightness feareth the Lord, but he that is perverse in his ways despiseth him. In the mouth of the foolish is a rod of pride, but the lips of the wise shall preserve them. Where no oxen are, the crib is clean, but much increase is by the strength of the ox. A faithful witness will not lie, but a false witness will utter lies. A scorner seeketh wisdom, and findeth it not, but knowledge is easy unto him that understandeth. Go from the presence of a foolish man, when thou perceivest not in him the lips of knowledge. The wisdom of the prudent is to understand his way, but the folly of fools is deceit. Fools make a mock at sin, but among the righteous there is favor. The heart knoweth his own bitterness, and a stranger doth not intermeddle with his joy. The house of the wicked shall be overthrown, but the tabernacle of the upright shall flourish. There is a way which seemeth right unto a man, but the end thereof are the ways of death. Even in laughter the heart is sorrowful, and the end of that myrrh is heaviness. The backslider in heart shall be filled with his own ways, and a good man shall be satisfied from himself. The simple believeth every word, but the prudent man looketh well to his going. A wise man feareth and departeth from evil, but the fool rageth and is confident. He that is soon angry dealeth foolishly, and a man of wicked devices is hated. The simple inherit folly, but the prudent are crowned with knowledge. The evil bow before the good, and the wicked at the gates of the righteous. The poor is hated even of his own neighbor, but the rich hath many friends. He that despiseth his neighbor sinneth, but he that hath mercy on the poor, happy is he. Do they not err that devise evil? But mercy and truth shall be to them that devise good. In all labor there is profit, but the talk of the lips tendeth only to penury. The crown of the wise is their riches, but the foolishness of fools is folly. A true witness delivereth souls, but a deceitful witness speaketh lies. In the fear of the Lord is strong confidence, and his children shall have a place of refuge. The fear of the Lord is a fountain of life to depart from the snares of death. In the multitude of people is the king's honor, but in the want of people is the destruction of the prince. He that is slow to wrath is of great understanding, but he that is hasty of spirit exalteth folly. A sound heart is the life of the flesh, but envy the rottenness of the bones. He that oppresseth the poor reproacheth his maker, but he that honoreth him hath mercy on the poor. The wicked is driven away in his wickedness, but the righteous hath hope in his death. Wisdom resteth in the heart of him that hath understanding, but that which is in the midst of fools is made known. Righteousness exalteth a nation, but sin is a reproach to any people. The king's favor is toward a wise servant, but his wrath is against him that causeth shame. We trust that the power of God's word on today's edition of Light for Your Pathway was a blessing. Tune in again to Light for Your Pathway.

I am so glad salvation's free to all who will receive it. Glad that the news was brought to me when I was lost and sad. Praise his dear name.

weary, glad that by grace from day to day a helper I may be. Finding delight in service true, my soul is winning glory, glory for him who gave his life to rescue.

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1: saves. Did you know that the devil is out to destroy your life? John 10:10 says, "The thief cometh not but for to steal and to kill and to destroy." Jesus said, "I am come that they might have life and that they might have it more abundantly," but the devil has come to steal. He wants to steal your joy. He wants to kill you, but that doesn't make him satisfied. He's not satisfied until you are destroyed and all of your usefulness is taken away. How does he do that? Well, first, he tries to blind your mind so that you can't see that trusting Jesus Christ and him alone is the only way to heaven. Then, when you get saved, and he figures out he can't keep you from getting saved, he tries to get you to do what you want to do instead of what God wants you to do. You see, the devil doesn't care what you do as long as you don't do what God wants you to do. The devil doesn't care where you go, as long as you don't go where God wants you to go. And the devil doesn't care what you say, as long as you don't say what God wants you to say. You see, the devil says, just do what comes naturally. Do what feels good. Just do whatever you want to do. You see, every time the Bible speaks of someone doing their own thing, or going their own way, it's always bad. You see, Isaiah 53:6 says, "All we like sheep have gone astray. We have turned every one to his own way." And there's many Bible verses, but basically, whenever we go our own way, we go astray. How does the devil destroy your life? He tries to get you to do your own thing, to do what you want to do. He tempts you to be selfish.
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3: Hello, my dear friend. Thank you for joining me here on the broadcast today. Once again, my Bible is open to the book of Exodus, and what I think will be the last time we'll be turning to the book of Exodus in chapter 20, the 20th chapter of the book of Exodus. God, the God who commands, also communes. If I were going to give a title to today's broadcast, that's what it would be. The God who gives commandments also loves to commune with his people. I wonder what your church neighbors would think if they saw your congregation out in some large field somewhere and the men started building a stone monument. I wonder what our children would think if they saw the men of the church doing such a thing. In the culture I grew up in, that would be a very odd thing to do, but frankly not in some cultures. Doing such an activity would surely stir the interest in many people in my culture, but some people who rarely would ever go to a church building would probably show up for a service where they were actually going to go outside and build a stone altar. But sadly, soon the novelty of such a thing would wear off and it would be the same crowd as before. It really is easy to become complacent and ho-hum in our worship. God wants the right worship at the right place with the right objects. Have you pondered your worship practices lately? Let's talk about that today here on Bible Tract Echoes. As you're getting your Bible open to Exodus chapter 20, I have in my hand one of the gospel tracts that I would like to pass on to you as part of our sample packet. It's simply entitled Proclaim Liberty. Proclaim Liberty has a picture of the Liberty Bell that played a significant symbol in the American Revolution. But this tract talks about a greater liberty, a liberty that comes by knowing Christ as Savior, knowing our sins are forgiven, knowing that condemnation has been removed off of us and we have been made right in the sight of God. Friend, do you have freedom from sin? Do you, dear friend, are you condemned before God, or has your condemnation been removed through the merits of Christ and the cross? Here's a great tract. Why don't you let me send you the entire sample packet of our gospel tracts? Now, friend, we publish tracts in many different languages.

BibleTracksInc.org. If you have a telephone, want to call us, let me just say our staff loves to be interrupted. They love the telephone to interrupt them, and somebody's been listening to the broadcast, call and ask for a sample packet. Take this number down. It's area code 309-828-6888. Let me give that phone number again. It's area code 309-828-6888. Okay, here we are, back to Exodus chapter 20. We read these verses yesterday, the last verses here in chapter 20. Let me read them again, beginning at verse 18. It says this, "And all the people saw the thunderings and the lightnings and the noise of the trumpet and the mountain smoking." Remember, this is Mount Sinai. God had just given the Ten Commandments. I go on in verse 18. "And when the people saw it, they removed and stood afar off. And they said unto Moses, speak thou with us, and we will hear. But let not God speak with us, lest we die. And Moses said unto the people, fear not. For God has come to prove you, and that his fear may be before your faces, that you sin not. And the people stood afar off, and Moses drew near unto the thick darkness where God was. And the Lord said unto Moses, thus shalt thou say unto the children of Israel, ye have seen that I have talked with you from heaven. Ye shall not make with me gods of silver, neither shall ye make unto you gods of gold. An altar of earth shalt thou make to me, and shalt sacrifice thereon with burnt offerings, and thy peace offerings, thy sheep and thine oxen. In all places where I record my name, I will come unto you, and I will bless you. And if thou wilt make me an altar of stone, thou shalt not build it with hewn stone. For if thou lift up thy tool upon it, thou hast polluted it. Neither shalt thou go up by steps to mine altar, that thy nakedness shall be not discovered thereon." Our look at these verses began yesterday, and we used three words to help us begin to walk our way through them. Three words that begin with the letter F. They are this: fear, faithfulness, and fellowship. It was fear of God, faithfulness to God, and fellowship with God. And the fear came from the fact that the people had heard God speak and had seen a manifestation of God's presence that's described there by the lightning and thunderings and so on. This experience caused them to, frankly, be afraid of God, afraid that if God were to visit them again like that, they would surely die. So they asked for a mediator. They wanted Moses to be their go-between, their representative to God and for God. Our broadcast yesterday ended with us displaying how our mediator, Jesus Christ, is pictured by Moses, the mediator then. Moses is just a picture and a shadow. Jesus Christ is the real mediator. Now, we come now to our second word that begins with the letter F. It's the word faithfulness, faithfulness to God. Look back at verses 20 and 21. It says in verse 20, "And Moses said unto the people, fear not, for God has come to prove you, and that his fear may be before your faces, and that you sin not." Verse 21 says the people moved afar off. In verses 18 and 19, the key focus was on the manifestation of God. Now in verses 20 and 21, the focus is on a memory about God. Did you hear what I said? Verses 18 and 19 are about the manifestation, God displaying himself where people could see. But now the focus in verses 20 and 21 is on the memory about God. You see that word prove there in verse 20? This is the same identical Hebrew word that's used in Genesis chapter 2, and there it's translated by the word tempt. Now, let me read the first part. Genesis 22:1 says, "And it came to pass after these things that God did tempt Abraham." Now, the rest of that chapter deals with Abraham taking his son Isaac to a mountain to sacrifice him. And you probably know the story. I'm sure you do. But Abraham was ready and willing to obey God and to sacrifice his son. God did come and stopped Abraham. Abraham believed, by the way, according to what I read in Hebrew, that Hebrews chapter 11, that God was going to raise his son from the dead. But God stopped him there, and God gave a substitute and a ram. Our word tempt that's used there does not mean that God was tempting Abraham to commit sin. That goes against a clear teaching of Scripture. It does mean the idea of testing Abraham or proving Abraham. Now, if you come back here to Exodus 20, that Hebrew word is translated by our English word prove. What God was doing here was

not so much discovering Israel's faith and trust in him. God was at Mount Sinai through this powerful and fearful display, manifestation of himself, was giving to the Jews an unforgettable memory of who God is and what God is like. God did not want them to forget the terror of being in his presence. You may not like what I just said, but God is a consuming fire, Hebrews 12 says. The New Testament also says, knowing therefore the terror of the Lord, we persuade men. It's a terror to fall in the hands of a holy God who can cast people into hell. We don't want people to go there. It ought to be fearful in our sight, in our soul, and to say, I don't want my neighbors going there. Hebrews chapter 10, verse 31 says, it is a fearful thing to fall into the hands of a living God. The Greek and Hebrew words used about fearing God are the identical words used to talk about somebody being afraid of a storm, being afraid of lightning, earthquakes, and a powerful enemy king. The word fear means fear. But notice here in verse 20, there's a paradox. Here's a paradox. First, Moses tells the people, fear not. Then he tells the people, virtually in the same breath, God has come to prove you that your his fear may be before you. What is he doing? Well, in essence, he's doing this. He's saying, if I could try to rephrase this in Mark Smith's words, he's saying, okay, dear people, you have seen the awesome display of God's being and heard his voice. You know that he is not a God to be trifled with, but he also wants you not just to fear him. He wants you to live in godly, holy lives before him. You need not fear him if you approach him with the sacrifices to cover your sin, but do remember this display of God so that you do not live a sinful life. That's in essence what was happening here in these verses. This brings me now to the third word that begins with the letter F. It's a fellowship. Fellowship with God. Verses 22 to 26 talks about building altars. Verse 22, the emphasis is on the person they were going to worship. And notice verse 22, it says, and the Lord said unto Moses, thus shalt thou say unto the children of Israel, you have seen that I talked with you from heaven. They were worshiping the God who is in heaven and talks from heaven. Verse 23 talks about not just the person, but the props of worship. No idol was to be made in God's image. How in the world do you make an idol that can begin to represent a God who's just displayed himself like they saw? Don't even try. It would be wrong to try. It would be a sin to try. Verses 24 to 26 deal with not the person, not the props, but the places of worship. They were to worship at the recognized places, places where God had made his presence known. That's what it means by where God had made his name known. They were to only worship in places which God himself had sanctified. Then they were to use the right rocks. No altars were to be built using stones that had been shaped by men's tools. Friend, let me ask. Let me just come back and pull some things together. God is very fussy about how he's to be worshiped. Today, we can worship him at any location, but that is a personal worship. These verses were dealing with corporate worship. Are you involved in corporate worship? Do you worship alongside fellow believers? If you are being absent from your local Bible preaching, gospel preaching church, shame on you. God not only wants you to worship him personally, he wants you to worship him corporately. He's very fussy how you worship him privately, but he's also very fussy about our worship publicly and corporately. Now, friend, are you and I conducting our lives in a holy manner, or do we allow for certain sins to remain as part of our life pattern? If so, we do not have the fear of God. We're told in the Psalms, the people made no changes, therefore they did not fear God. When you and I fear God, we'll make changes in our life practices. Friend, when was the last time you made an alteration in how you lived, how you thought, how you conducted your life because you feared God? Oh, friend, you better fear God. He has the ability to cast you into hell, but he also loves you. He loved you so much he sent his son that through Jesus Christ, you can be saved from all your sin. If you've never received Christ, do it right now and call me. Tell me that you've done that. Amen.

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